0: In case you missed it.
1: If you do not confront them, you are sort of okay. Just think about it. People walking with firearms openly past your fences, past your house, going to their illegal business. It's a way to say that we are able to defend ourselves and engage. It's an openly statement that they are willing to engage, and they do. As I saw with some operations we had previously in areas with Zamazamas, is the moment you engage with them, they will start open fire. They don't even think about it.
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0: Daryl Hall and John Oates, and Don't Hold Back Your Love. Quite the message there. Shall we embrace that for a Thursday edition? Good morning. 5 minutes after 3 a.m., which means it's quantum time until about 5 a.m. at least as we begin the day together. Well, at a brand new day, 8th of October, a good number at that. Yeah, with being Thursday morning, and look, the week may have started a little rough, right? We rolled into it with a full month, a full week ahead to accomplish, and we're almost there. And we can see Friday from here just slightly. So whatever this week has thrown at you, let's finish it strong. Let's get through today. Let's tick the boxes. Let's get through tomorrow. Do the same. And then hopefully give yourself a chance to switch off and get some proper rest this weekend. That much is ahead for me too. Rest is on the table, because if we don't do that, how will we be able to get everything done? Because your body, your soul, your mind, it all comes together when you pay attention and give it what it needs. But with that, our conversation this morning is such. We're at an interesting point in South Africa's electricity story, because this conversation has changed quite a bit. And if you're not aware, let's highlight it this morning. For years, we've been asking a very basic question. Will there be enough electricity? We all went through that together as South Africans, day in, day out, load shedding here, load shedding there, power stations keeping the lights on, businesses trying to work around unreliable supply to stay afloat, to make sure that there's an idea of how to work around not having the lights on, and households trying to figure out what can actually run at the same time before that electricity bill gives you a kind of small heart attack, right? But now there's another part of the electricity story getting bigger. Private companies are putting billions into generating their own power and buying electricity through private deals. Oh yes, if you haven't heard about it, it is on the table. And on the face of that, it sounds like good news, right? More investment, more generation, more businesses finding ways to keep operating. Good one. But the question then this morning begins with, when billions are being invested in electricity, when does the ordinary South African actually feel the difference? Because a solar plant can be built somewhere in the country, a company can secure a more reliable electricity supply. But what does that mean for the person sitting at home trying to make that monthly budget work? Does it eventually mean a more reliable electricity system? Could it reduce some of the costs of doing business? Could it help protect jobs and create new ones? Could it eventually make some goods and services more affordable? Or are we simply creating more ways for those who can afford private power to protect themselves from problems that everyone else still has to live through? Because there's an important distinction here. Investment in electricity is not automatically the same thing as improvements in everyday life. The real test is, what happens after the investment? Does it make the electricity system more reliable? Does it help businesses operate and expand? Does it support jobs? And ultimately, does the benefit reach beyond the companies writing the checks? So this morning, we're looking beyond the billions. You heard me, billions being invested, and asking a very practical question. What does private investment in electricity actually mean for South Africans, every single one of us? What does it mean? We'll unpack that within this hour. And of course, leapfrog into the 4 a.m. hour, where we consider your perspectives. And we also look in at moving from cash to credit within South Africa's informal business growth. 9 minutes after 3 a.m., come on in. The doors wide open. The temperatures will be rising after 6 a.m. when the sun rises. It escalates. Shall we do this day together? Yeah, I think. Come on in. Good morning.
1: 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The Humanities, exploring the stories, ideas, and expressions that shape who we are.

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0: It's The Soil with Inkorma, Amanda Black doubling up with Power in a Double Up, leading us to 19 after 3 a.m. And a good morning to you. We're unpacking an element of life that is so critical to every part of your daily routine, including business, right? But the privatization of this element, electricity, certainly affects all of us to some degree. Let's really start with something most South Africans understand very well with regards to electricity. When electricity is unreliable or expensive, the impact doesn't stop at the plug. A business that can't operate properly can lose trading hours. A factory can lose production. A small business can lose stock or customers. And it keeps rolling on. Because when businesses struggle to grow because of something as important as power, or even struggle to sustain, you know, and keep themselves above the water, that can eventually affect the people who work for them, the people who supply them, and the communities around them. So if private investments helps businesses get more reliable electricity, there could be a wider benefit. But the more important question really is, how do we make sure that benefit actually reaches ordinary South Africans? Because it's one thing for a business to become more energy secure. That's great, super. But it's another thing altogether for the improvements to translate into something people can feel and experience every single day. Could a more reliable electricity supply certainly then help businesses expand, at least after staying afloat? Could that help protect existing jobs? And could it make it easier for small businesses to stay open and grow? Could it encourage companies to invest more rather than spending money simply trying to work around electricity problems? It's a whole way of thinking that changes. And then there's the consumer. If businesses can produce more reliable and lower cost electricity, can South Africans eventually see some of those benefits in the prices they pay for goods and services? That is a loaded question. Or does the benefit largely stay with businesses themselves? Because most people aren't waking up. We aren't waking up in the morning thinking about megawatts, are we? No, we're thinking about whether the businesses we work for are stable, whether the small business can survive, whether our employers can afford to expand, and whether electricity costs are manageable. And more importantly, whether the economy is creating real opportunities. We speak about that every day, just about. It is so critical, so important. So perhaps the real measure of an energy investment isn't simply the electricity it produces. It's what that electricity makes possible in people's everyday lives. How does it transpire in our lives, in our operations, in the things we do? How does it, you know, to some degree, make life more manageable? I'm not even talking comfort at this stage. The privatization of electricity, will it roll into everyone's lives and make it matter? We're unpacking this morning, and before we close the hour, we're caught up with the head of Yellow Door Energy in South Africa to really give us insights into the privatization and investment to some degree of that will strengthen South Africa's energy security. But I want to hear from you. What are your thoughts? We've got thinkers in our community. We've got people with experience in our community. What have you experienced? What do you know about investment in electricity and how it will affect the larger sector, the larger understanding of how communities will benefit when investment in larger companies takes place? Let us know what your thoughts are. Say good morning naturally, and if there's anything in particular we need to know about what's happening on the roads or your community, we'll definitely centralize the information right here. Connect on WhatsApp this morning, 0614 104 107. It's 3:23. It's the perfect time to get up and join us. Good morning.
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0: Well, you know her voice well, Princess of Africa, Iman Chaka Chaka Nkana Uchema. Double HP, tear gas and liquid deep. Was born for this in a double up. 3:32 it is this morning. And yeah, the lights are on in-house, but how far does that stretch? And it certainly will take billions being spent in the electricity grid to amplify sustainability in the long run, right? Well, the fact is billions are being spent, investments to the energy sector, and that's what we're unpacking this morning. Ultimately, you know, who gets to escape the electricity problem at the end of the day when investment occurs? Because there is another side of this conversation. And this one is a bit more uncomfortable, but needed to be spoken about, because private power can be a very useful solution for a business that can afford it. Certainly, a large company may have the resources to secure alternative electricity, invest in generation, or protect itself against interruptions. Great stuff. But a small business may not have that luxury, that's for sure. And an ordinary household certainly cannot. So if more businesses are able to buy their way into greater energy security, do we end up with a stronger electricity system as a whole? Or a two-tier electricity system? Or where those who, with enough money, can increasingly protect themselves for unreliable supply, while smaller businesses and households remain dependent on the wider system? This needs to be spoken about and looked at, because that's the part of our conversation that affects all of us and certainly deserves attention. Private investment can strengthen energy security, for sure. But who gets access to that security? Think about the small shop compared with a large corporation. The differences are incredible. We talk the differences of economies of scale, of benefits, but a corporation certainly may have the capital to invest in its own generation or secure alternative energy. The small business might just have enough money just to pay the electricity bill. For households, we know the choices can be even more limited. So if private investments becomes an increasingly important part of South Africa's energy future, how do we make sure it doesn't simply become another advantage available to those who already have the resources to afford it? Because there's a bigger question here. Can private investments improve the system for everyone? Think about that. Is it possible, even for people who never buy a solar panel or sign a private power agreement? I mean, if businesses become more energy secure, that can potentially be good for jobs and economic activity. But South Africans also want to know, will the broader electricity system become more reliable for everyone? Because with a private investment, does that mean there's more available watt power on the grid itself? Because nobody wants an energy system where the answer to an unreliable public system is simply, if you can't afford it, build your own. Certainly that kind of, you know, lack of inclusivity and understanding of a response to us as South Africans should not be tolerated to some degree anymore. A goal, and the goal should surely be bigger than that. It has to be an electricity system where private investment doesn't just create islands of reliability, but contributes to a system that becomes more reliable overall. And at the greater aspect of it, with private investment, surely to some degree, prices drop. We have sustainability for all of us as it trickles down in society. But we're unpacking that this morning. What are your experiences? If you're in the energy sector and you have experience with this, how would it affect all of us? What do you see as the pros and cons? And definitely share your experiences with us. What would you like to possibly see with energy investment? Where could it go? Connect on WhatsApp 0614 104 107.
1: 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And you could win fantastic prizes. Back our chefs. Back South African talent. Let's take Mzansi to Luxembourg.
0: Well, behind every front door is a story. What does it take to turn a house into a home? 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

0: super, super musicality right there. And of course, the voice, it's Thandiswa with Nziza Kulibala. Yes, I will live my life. Beautiful throwback. Freshly ground. I'd like just as amazing with Zolani in the mix. So, 12 minutes before 4 a.m. this morning, we're talking about the importance of the investment of billions in the electricity grid and how it will affect every South African, ultimately, because that's the way it is and should be, hopefully in a beneficial side. So perhaps when we look at the investment into electricity and something that could be quite simple, we look at money going into electricity. It's important. Investment is critical. New generation, certainly that is important. Private companies finding ways to secure power is critical. But South Africans ultimately experience the energy system in very practical ways. Can you as a person, as we as citizens, can we rely on the electricity? Can the business you work for keep operating? These are the questions that are important to us on the ground. Can a small business down the road afford to stay open? Can companies expand and employ more people? And eventually, does any of this help reduce the cost of doing business? And could that eventually affect the prices we pay? Because there's a temptation to look at a billion rand energy projects and think, great, problem solved. But energy systems don't work quite like that. So the electricity still has to, for example, get to where it's needed. The infrastructure has to keep pace. The businesses have to be able to use it, and the benefits have to extend beyond the companies that can afford to participate directly. So the question isn't whether private investment is a good thing. Bringing more people and more money into the generation, into the energy sector, can certainly be valuable. The bigger question is, though, what does that investment actually change for South Africans? Does it help create more resilient economy? Does it make it easier for small businesses to compete? Does it protect, or at least help protect and create jobs? Does it make the cost of producing goods and services more manageable, and it down the line bring costs down? Ultimately, does the benefit reach the households that never signed a private power deal? Because South Africans don't just need more electricity. We need an electricity system that helps us move participation into the economy. And perhaps that's the real test of all these billions being invested. Not simply how much did we generate, but what became possible because we had the power. That's the conversation we have this morning, and it's worth having. 0614 104 107 on WhatsApp.
1: 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The humanities, exploring the stories, ideas, and expressions that shape who we are.
0: And this is a real expression of life. When we talk about South Africa's energy security, it can sound like a conversation reserved for governments, Eskom and big business, right? But electricity affects almost every part of life in our country, from whether a small business can keep its doors closed to whether a factory can keep producing, and whether investment comes into a community and whether businesses can create and sustain jobs. Now, the 49 megawatt Lionthorn Solar Park in Leeuwardenstad in the northwest has now reached financial close, with long-term power purchase agreements secured with PPC and PowerX. Once operational, the project is expected to generate around 115 gigawatts per hour of electricity in its first year. But the bigger question is what projects like this tell us about where South Africa's electricity system is heading. As the company and our country works to improve the reliability of its power supply, private companies are increasingly putting their own money into new generation capacity. That matters because South Africa needs more electricity, because it also needs an energy system, surely, that can support economic activity and give businesses greater certainty about their ability to operate. For South Africans, the issue isn't simply how many megawatts are being added. It's whether this growing private investment can help address some of the problems we have experienced for years. Unreliable electricity, right? Pressure on businesses, the cost of keeping the economy running, and the knock-on effects these challenges can have on jobs and livelihoods. Lion Thorn also highlights the changing way electricity can be bought and supplied, rather, through long-term power purchase agreements and mechanisms such as wheeling. It raises an important question. If private investment is increasingly helping to build new power capacity, what does that mean for South Africa's ability to secure the electricity it needs? In conversation and contact with John Taylor, the head of Yellow Door Energy South Africa, we took a look at considering and asking the questions of what the growing role for private investment means for South Africa and whether the benefits of a changing energy market will ultimately be left beyond the companies investing in it by the businesses, workers, and communities that depend on reliable electricity supply. Rather, the bigger question then proposed for South Africa is whether private investment can become part of a lasting solution to the energy challenges we have, and whether adding more generation will actually translate into more reliable electricity system for the country as a whole. So, as I mentioned, we caught up with the head of Yellow Door Energy South Africa, John Taylor, and this is what he had to say.
1: The humanities, exploring the stories, ideas, and expressions that shape who we are.
2: Good morning, Angela and the SAFM listeners. My name is John Taylor. I am the managing director of Yellow Door Energy in South Africa, an IPP in the solar PV generation business. I've been asked to answer some questions following financial close on our Lion Thorn project. Delighted to be here and delighted to give our answers to that. So first up, we've been asked, for someone who doesn't follow the energy sector closely, what does reaching financial close actually mean for the Lion Thorn solar park? So financial close is a very important milestone on the project because this is the point at which the project lenders are fully committed to the project, where they have determined that they will provide their funds, they are going to provide their funds, and based on the lenders being able to provide the funds and of course the equity, it means that the project is fully funded, all funds are fully committed, and construction can commence. So it's absolutely vital. It's the first step in actually starting construction of the project. In terms of why the Northwest was identified as a suitable location for a project of this size, well, we chose to situate the project in the Northwest for a number of reasons, and we identified the site specifically for a number of reasons. First amongst those is the quality of the solar resource. Is it sunny enough? Is it regularly sunny enough? Are we going to get enough sun in order to generate reasonable amounts of solar power if we do an installation? That's the first question that we ask. The second question, arguably as important, is will we be able to connect the project to the grid? Is there Eskom grid capacity at the site? And then thirdly, we look at some of the conditions of the site itself. How easily accessible is it? How easy will it be to construct? Is it very hilly? Is it flat? Those are the three key things that we use to determine where we locate our projects. The project has secured long-term PPAs with PPC and PowerX. What do these agreements mean in practical terms for the electricity being generated? Practically, what this means is that we are going to be supplying both of these parties with clean renewable energy, which in the case of PPC, where they will use to offset some of their existing Eskom generation, and in the case of PowerX, who are a power trader, they will then have available to sell to their own customer base. What does a project like Lion Thorn tell us about the appetite among South African businesses to secure renewable energy outside of the traditional electricity model? Our view is that there's robust appetite from consumers to acquire renewable energy directly from suppliers, especially if this can generate savings, as we expect to be able to do with the LDS project or Lion Thorn project. There's also lots of appetite from local and international project developers and producers to invest into large-scale infrastructure projects in South Africa. I would argue that there is actually significantly more appetite to invest than there are opportunities to invest at the moment. Private investment in energy has grown significantly. What is driving that shift from the investor and business perspective? The key shift for us has been the opening of the market, which was led by government policies first, and then the regulator allowing for wheeling projects, so allowing private projects to use Eskom's network and pay them a fee to put electrons onto that, and then, you know, to sell those to customers away from the project site. That was the first critical thing that was allowed. And the second thing is that they relaxed licensing requirements for renewable generators, so it's much easier as a renewable generator to get access to the grid and therefore customers, and then, you know, not have to get a license from NERSA, which was a very long process, a very uncertain process. Those two shifts have directly contributed to the uptake of electricity directly from private producers. Can private renewable projects meaningfully contribute to South Africa's energy security, or are we sometimes expecting them to solve a problem that requires much bigger infrastructure? They can, and I would say they are already contributing to this. We actually fully expect this will increase over the coming years, but you're absolutely correct to identify that this will require a coordinated effort with other initiatives, especially as relates to grid infrastructure investment, which will need to be led by government and Eskom. Without that, we won't be able to have a bigger share of private sector investment into the generation sector in South Africa. We will need clear, coordinated effort from government and Eskom to invest into transmission and distribution infrastructure to allow that. Beyond adding megawatts to the grid, what needs to be in place? Transmission, distribution, storage, or other infrastructure for projects like this to have their full impact? So the single biggest factor that needs to be in place for generation investments in South Africa generally is for the electrical grid, the transmission, the distribution infrastructure to have increased investment, which will allow for greater renewables penetration, both in terms of connecting projects, but then also ensuring that projects are able to deliver the maximum amount of energy that they're able to generate penetration, both in terms of connecting projects, but then also ensuring that projects are able to deliver the maximum amount of energy that they're able to generate so that they're not

0: is that renewables are typically cheaper than the corresponding tariffs or energy tariffs that you would get from Eskom. So those large consumers are able to generate a saving, and that drives a lot of our investment case into the project and a lot of the case for parties to buy from us. The second point is that typically, because we have long-term offtake from private consumers, we are able to ensure that the project has fixed escalation. So we don't have fuel costs because we're using renewables. It means that most of our costs are upfront, the capital costs. It means we can then have fixed escalation or escalation tied to CPI. That makes for much better planning if you are a large industrial. You know with a high degree of certainty that a proportion of your electricity costs are going to increase by either a known percentage or a controllable percentage in the case of CPI every year, which allows for much better planning than having an uncertain increase in tariffs that you might be getting from NERSA and associated ESCOM tariffs. The other key benefit, of course, is that because this is clean power, renewable power, there is an emissions reduction associated with the consumption, which is a very, very important consideration for parties, miners, industrials, the like, who are facing carbon taxation, especially on their exports. Could greater private investment eventually change the relationship between businesses, independent power producers, and Eskom? Arguably, I would say it already is changing that relationship. Allowing customers to choose suppliers is clearly a social good, which allows parties to select for price the type of electricity they want to give them certainty around planning. Those are clearly very good things. On the other hand, this also puts a lot of pressure on Eskom and their critical operations, because they now have to compete for customers, and especially the highly creditworthy customers, industrial customers. So there is something that we need to resolve there. That relationship is already shifting. Changing that is going to require that we have very clear policy direction from government and very clear buy-in to that policy that's been formulated, and then some very, very deft politicking around that. Looking beyond Lionthorn, what would need to happen for South Africa to attract significantly more private investment to new electricity generation? So from my point of view, two things would need to happen to attract more private investment to electricity generation. The first is obviously we need underlying investment in the electrical grid, both at a transmission, high voltage, and distribution, medium and lower voltage level. That would allow for more generation to be absorbed by the system. At the moment, we have a problem where we cannot absorb all of the generation that might be available from a project point of view because of the grid lacks capacity. There are plans to change that. Eskom is significantly increasing its expectation or expected investment into the grid. That's obviously a positive. The other thing that would massively increase appetite for the sector, interest in the sector, and ability to fund projects and produce projects would be for us to implement the short-term wholesale electricity market, which has been in planning for some time. Allowing that and implementing that would allow private sellers to sell directly into a marketplace on a short-term basis without necessarily having a long-term off-taker. That would give you more certainty about being able to sell your power under all circumstances, and it'd be a major game changer for the industry.
1: Well, thank you to John Taylor. That was head of Yellow Door Energy South Africa. And as he had indicated, there is a key shift already happening, and the key shifts being opening to the market, relaxed licensing on renewable energy generation, and most certainly commenting that it is required that a clear, coordinated effort be made from governments and Eskom. And with this increased investments, particularly because renewables are cheaper, of course, we'll be able to select our price, and competition to some degree is healthy. 4 minutes after 4 a.m. and coming up for this quantum hour, we have Pandile Ndumande on standby to talk about the power of perspectives. It's all in the mix, and we'll unpack that for you. 0614 104 107 is where you connect on WhatsApp.
2: 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And if artificial intelligence helps create the song, who's the artist? Throughout October, SAFM will be asking you about AI and the future of music. 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Your voice matters. 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Human creativity, artificial intelligence. 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

0: hosting the Nation Brand Forum 2026 today, Thursday, at the Houghton Hotel in Johannesburg under the theme One Vision, One Brand, One Country. This is a high-level platform that aligns governments, business, and civil society around a shared narrative for South Africa while showcasing tangible commitments that strengthen the nation brand. Tune into the Full Circle between 1 and 3 p.m. today, the 8th of October, to join in on the conversation. This message is brought to you by Brand South Africa, inspiring new ways.
1: Quantum Shift, where today's talk meets real life.
0: And in real life, the truth is, we all look at things differently, don't we? We understand things differently, and that is all within the lens of our perspective. Perspective certainly can change the way we experience the very exact same situation. Two people can face the same setback, losing a job, being rejected, for example, or dealing with financial pressure, navigating difficult relationships, or simply having a bad day, right? The list goes on and on. And these two people can walk away with completely different interpretations of what happened. One may see failure while another sees information, possibly a lesson or a reason to change direction. But there is also a danger in oversimplifying the idea of perspective. Telling somebody to just change your mindset, right, can quite honestly feel quite dismissive when you know that person is dealing with very real circumstances. Perspective does not make financial pressure disappear, doesn't create jobs. Well, to some degree, it doesn't actually fix broken relationships or remove difficult realities. Your reality still exists in time. But what changing perspective can do is help us understand how we process those realities and what we choose to do next. For South Africans, where everyday conversations can be dominated by, as we do, the cost of living, uncertainty, work pressures, social problems, and of course, the personal responsibilities we carry, we need to consider how much power does perspective really have. So, standing by to talk to us, Pindile, just hold the line. The conversation this morning then is looking at the difference between accepting reality and becoming consumed by it. How our interpretation of events influences our decisions, and whether perspectives can be deliberately changed. So our bigger question this morning is, can changing the way we look at a situation genuinely change the way we live through it without pretending that our situation itself isn't difficult? Looking forward to this conversation. There's a lot to unpack. And of course, NLP life coach, practitioner, personal development coach, and pastor Pindile Ndumande joins us, as she does on Thursdays, for this conversation. Pindi, a very good morning to you. Are you well? Welcome.
2: Good morning, Angela. I'm very well, and I trust you are, and our SAFM family.
0: Certainly. So, all right. So, the power of perspective. Like I've often said many times on this show, and you know, I've dived deep into the concept of perspective and changing the way we think, that when the way you look at things, if you change the way you look at things, there it is, the things you look at change, right? But there's a long journey, and I think there's a lot of disconnectedness between truly understanding what we mean by the power of perspective, and what we're talking about, and how much that way, how we can interpret a situation that of influence very differently. So talk to us about the power of perspective.
2: Well, I love how you introduced the topic. I could actually drop the core because you summed it up so incredibly well. But I will elaborate further on such powerful points that you raised. And I just want to begin by saying there is power in perspective. Mm. And the truth of the matter is, it's such a journey from your own personal interpretation and to the reality of the situation. And that's where perspective comes into play. And it is powerful because how you view the situation at hand, how you interpret the situation at hand, honestly influences the end result. It influences how you are going to deal with that particular situation, individual, space, or environment. It will influence your behavior, conduct, emotions, attitude, and everything involved. So it's very, very, very important. And perspective is the defining line or the distinguishing line between any decision and whether you move forward negatively or positively. And so it's important that we take into consideration this great power that is in our mind. But anything that is in the mind has a process. Anything in the mind is so difficult, for us to deal with, especially because perspective, just in short, is basically the particular way that, you view, understand or think about something. So let's take that in a bit. So it's a particular way that you view something. You view something, you understand it, and you think about it. But here is the catch or the disclaimer. It's based on your personal experiences, beliefs, and position. It's all in your mind. It's all in your mind. And one could say, can you differentiate or distinguish between the reality of the situation and your perspective on the situation? And oftentimes, our perspective of the situation does not necessarily align with the reality of the situation, right? Yeah. Or else it depends on your filters, and the lens in which you see through will determine whether the reality of the situation aligns with your perspective. So another very important element to this, I think you mentioned it in your opening, is the lens in which we see things. That is the perspective. It's a lens in which we view. It's the lens in which we understand. It's the lens in which we think about certain things based on our own personal experiences, our beliefs, and our positions. Be cognizant of the fact that this can also be interpreted or defined as well as then having filters. So when you are seeing things through a certain lens, you are seeing them through certain filters. And a very simple example that I'm sure we've heard the story a million and one times. I think I heard this when I was probably in primary school about 20 years ago. And it is the concept on the glass. There's a glass of water, and this is simplifying it. I put a glass of water in front of Angela and Pindile, and that's all it is, a glass with water inside. Or somebody says, we are in a meeting, please bring me a glass of water, and we are going to share the water, and it's in front of us. The reality of the situation is that there is a glass of water in front of us.
0: Right.
2: That's it, full stop. That is the situation. We've kept it, and that's it. Sealed and done. Now, perspective comes in when there's a glass of water in front of us, and Angel looks at it and says, I need to share this glass of water with Pingile, but what is the probability of us sharing this water? And then Pingile would look at the water and ask the same question, and I would say, oh, but this water is half empty. And I don't think that it's enough. And then Angela might look at it and say, this is actually enough for the two of us, though it's half full, because Pindile has this amount of liters or milliliters, and I will have X amount of milliliters, and it's fine because we had water 2 hours ago, or we'll have another beverage after this. That on its own is perspective. It happens in the mind. It's the way you think. It's the way you process things. It's the way you're programmed. It's the pattern in your mind and how it's developed over the years. But remember, the underlying factor here, or rather the gist of it, is that there's water in front of both of us. So your perspective is entirely upon how you view things, how you process things. Now, the issue is that oftentimes we've always pointed out the fact mm-hmm. that perspective becomes negative when you see the glass half empty mm-hmm. and it becomes positive when you see it half full. Right. And the reason why that is so important, it will then, as mentioned earlier, it will be the defining fact on how you decide to deal with that water that is in front of you. Mm-hmm. And it, that perspective then becomes everything in every situation.
0: Well, I'm very glad you didn't drop the call, because ultimately you always give us a deep clarity into our discussion, Pindita, and thank you for that foundation. I mean, ultimately, we've had different conversations that lead into this as well. You know, we've spoken about the importance of our structures of belief being formed fundamentally in the subconscious and resting there, that informs then our filters. And it's important to perhaps understand that through this lens we view things through, as you had indicated, the aka the filters that have been inculcated as we've grown into the being that we are, fundamentally give us different perspectives that can be different from somebody else. But in this comparison, in this world of differences, we need to understand perhaps the balance between that and how then you also explain that defines how we react and preferably how we respond to situations. It is life defining. So for example, let's sit with this, you know, this concept of understanding that our mindsets can be changed, and that mindset is key and aligned into understanding ourselves deeper, what our belief systems are, what our filters are. And only with that understanding, I believe, can we then, you know, change it up. You get people saying, just change your mindset. But as we both have indicated before and know, that it is a process, right? 100%. I don't want to necessarily say it's not that easy, but it is more complex. But the gist of it is simple if you understand the crux. So when we talk about changing one's mindset without being dismissive of the reality that people are facing around them, you know, genuine financial, family, work pressures that we all see in our realities, what are we talking about? Because many times there is a disconnect from this concept of framework of understanding the way we think, how that filters into life, from understanding that the disconnection could be that we can change our reality. You know, when we talk about concepts of perspective, we're actually talking about the changing of our reality. And sometimes that in itself certainly takes some time. Also, before we get into this, I think we're going to take a quick break. And I would like to invite any listener to connect with us on WhatsApp quickly, 0614104107. If you have a question about the changing of perspectives, or you've experienced some difficulty in changing your reality or understanding how you can move into responding more positively in your life. We're back with Pindile after this quick break.
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3: Professor Patrice Lumumba, he says, when we allow hyenas to take care of goats, why are we surprised when the goats are being eaten? Africa is attracted to thieves. Africa is attracted to men and women who cannot serve. Isn't it a paradox that Africa is known as the poorest continent in the world, and yet our presidents and politicians are amongst the richest in the world?
1: The National Briefing on SAFM. 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
0: We're in conversation with Pindile Ndumande with regards to the power of perspective. So Pindile, giving it over to you, a lot, you know, fits it into one construct, but very simply, changing our perspective, the filters, and how we can truly understand this adjustment in reality.
2: You know, Angela, one of the things that I will say to start off with is, let's give so much meat and context to this concept, then it will be easy for us to jump into the process, because we will have the tools and the resources. The deeper you understand the why you are doing something, the easier it is for you to remove it from your path. And so it's critical that we have such a deep understanding of this. And one thing that I will say is that just always remember that perspective is your personal interpretation of the actual event that is taking place. That if we can grasp that statement in its simplicity, it will be easy for us to deal with this complex matter of changing perspective. And as you've mentioned, it can't be an easy thing. It's definitely not a walk in a park. If it was a walk in a park, I suppose we wouldn't be having this conversation. So your interpretation of the situation is what the perspective is. How do you interpret things? And as mentioned, it's always influenced by the subconscious mind that was fed by your past experiences and the patterns that the brain has formed, and even possible traumas are the ones that shape how you look at certain situations. They either distort your lens or they clear your lens, but everything really happens in you. So it's definitely your interpretation of something. And that basically also means that when we interpret things, we don't react to the event itself, but we react to what the event means. In other words, let's narrow it just a bit to relationships. Mm-hmm. You know, your partner doesn't call you. They didn't call you, didn't text you. That is the event. Full stop. But your interpretation could be, one could say, he's busy. And another interpretation of somebody based on their filters, their pain, their hurt, their past experiences might interpret it as he doesn't love me, or I'm not that important to him, therefore he doesn't see the need to call me, right? And of course, we're not excusing the people that are deliberately ignoring you or deliberately avoiding the responsibility of giving you the bare minimum, right? We are not excusing that.
0: Absolutely.
2: But we're saying there are those that honestly, they are actually busy, but you know, of course, 10 seconds, right? We're not going to go through this 10 seconds. Hi, love, and I'm just in a meeting. I'll call you later. That is still acceptable. Assuming a person hasn't, or rather they are deliberately ignoring you. The truth is, we don't know at that point. We just know that they didn't call you in the last hour. But your interpretation could be they don't care. So it's very important that we understand that when we catch ourselves out interpreting certain events, you know, through certain filters, that's when we will have the power back to able to change our perspective. And at times, even though an individual deliberately ignored you because they deliberately know what they're doing and they don't like you, that is okay. But if you still have a chance to interpret it differently, it gives you a chance to emotionally deal with it better. And you are, it's easier for you than even though you find out the truth, you know, the fact that they actually didn't want to call you, but you've handled it better because you've decided to sharpen your perspective a bit, or rather cleanse your distorted lens about the situation. It helps you. Again, Angela, everything that we do in life is not for the next individual, it's for us.
0: Right.
2: When you decide to lessen the load of what somebody's doing to you, whether it may be forgiving them, looking at things differently, you know, absorbing them differently emotionally, at the end of the day, it's going to assist you. So we need to go through that process of understanding. Now, changing the mind is not an easy thing.
0: Right.
2: Again, if it was, we wouldn't be having this conversation.
0: Sure.
2: Because these lenses and filters that are embedded in our minds have been there possibly for decades, 5 years, it could be a couple of months. So it's not easy to over the night or after this conversation, you know, everything just changes. But the power of such conversation is that then you change the direction, because remember, you're moving in a certain direction, but when you are aware of something, you change direction. And one step at a time is progress, right?
0: We
2: never, it's never about perfection, it's about the progress we make.
0: Absolutely.
2: So it's not that easy to change your mind, and changing your mind oftentimes is you know, in conjunction with being positive about something, or thinking positively, or having a positive perspective. So now we're no longer looking at the glass in front of us as half full, as half empty, but as half full.
0: Right.
2: But thinking positively alone cannot eliminate the real problem.
3: It doesn't eliminate the real problem to whatever situation you may have. However, it affords you an opportunity to find alternatives, find opportunities in fixing or dealing with the situation. But the second your perspective is on the negative scale, it closes off probability and possibility to deal with the situation, to come out of the situation, or to handle yourself better and behavior, etc., right?
0: Mm-hmm.
3: And so that's why we need to really work hard on being more on the positive scale, and that assists us in changing our mind. Another thing, you know, in terms of changing your mind,
0: right,
3: is that you need to emotional validation is very important, meaning we cannot take away your experience.
0: Right.
3: We cannot take away how your experiences have shaped you, distorted you, how they have created those lenses, even if it's not distortion, but how they've created the lens and the filters. We can't take that away from you, because it's in 99.99% of the time it's attached to emotional experiences. So we can't take that away. We're not going to eliminate how much that experience has caused you to think a certain way. So we will, your emotions about the situation in front of you is validated. We understand why you look at a partner that doesn't message you in 24 hours as abandonment, because you have, that has happened to you in three other relationships, and your father left when you're 5 years old. We validate that. We cannot take that away from you. What we are simply saying in this situation is that learn to clear that lens for your own sake, because it could be 24 hours and the situation really looks quite bad, and it does, it looks similar to what has happened to you, but perhaps the person is lying somewhere in hospital and they don't have a phone, and yet you are sitting in that 24 hours beating yourself up, unblocking them, blocking them, calling them 100 times, removing their pictures from your profile and all those things, and yet somebody's just lying in hospital and they don't have access to their phone.
0: Right.
3: And I know I'm just giving a very simple example, but
0: but it's a reality that it can be so different. And we don't even know what's happening.
3: 100%, you know, 100%. And so what we're doing here, we're not validating how wrong somebody has hurt you or is hurting you, whether at work, whether it's in the business, or whatever the case may be. All we are saying is that protect your personal space, protect your own camp, be in the safe cocoon in you, such that, you know, your perspective on matters doesn't fail you. And that's what I'm just saying. Don't allow your filters, your lenses, and your perspective fail you and cause you to be emotionally imbalanced and taking action before you have the full view of the situation. So that also helps in the mindset change, but it's not just such a simple thing, right?
0: Mm-hmm.
3: And another thing that we need to know about changing the mind or undergoing that process is that you may not control everything that's happening around you, but you can work on how you interpret the things and how you respond and what you do next. And that's where the power lies in changing your mind. You can't control what's around you, but you can control what's in you. And the biggest enemy that can bring you down is not all these people that are hurting you and all these situations that appear to be against you. The greatest enemy is yourself. And so when you are in a process of changing your mind because you want to change your perspective, always remember that it's about you. It's never about the next individual.
0: I love that. Okay. And I just want to like touch base on a few elements that you've brought into context for us. Firstly, there is certainly value in our experiences, and we don't want to dismiss these experiences, because that is part of the journey. Also reinstating, reinforcing the indications as you'd indicated, that it is not easy to change the mind. It is a process, a journey, because there's a lot over years that have been impressed into the subconscious. But more importantly, I'd like to just add to the mix that it certainly is worth it. That's where the idea of expansion, and when I say expansion, expansive thinking, of thinking and seeing different perspectives, has value through your experiences. And yes, there's work to do, but it's absolutely worth it. With that said, picking up from your indications on what we think then informs, you know, our how we react versus how we respond. I'd like to just, and I know you know this, Pindile, but just inject into that the baseline of understanding the fragments of who we are is that what we think informs how we feel, and how we feel then informs how we respond and react. Because this combination fuels the energetic response or reaction we put out into the world. And so if one has quite a perspective that is constrictive because or negative, you will seem to be repeating these cycles and experiences in life because it is filtered through what you feel you deserve or that is repetitive in your life. With that said too, you know, this idea of changing perspective being a journey and a process. The first point of departure being that perspective that it is possible, and that in this journey, it's not all about just being positive. You know, it's not about greenwashing, because you can try and the understanding of being positive, and that greenwashing perhaps for a minute tries to relay a message through brain waves that everything's okay. But the feedback system will confirm to you that the reality is showcasing something different. So it's more integrative. And with that, the question then being, when we say some the perspective is about seeing the positive or seeing things differently, more importantly, it's truly about distinguishing then how do we distinguish between healthy perspective and that evolution of that healthy perspective from simply putting out a positive spin on something that is genuinely bad. Because we need to recognize the reality within in front of us, have that sensitivity and empathy toward the people going through that, but walk with, embody to some degree an expansive way of thinking and seeing different perspectives, because that way we will be able to respond more freely and then not be in control and so be have access to different opportunities of pathways of different ways of dealing with situations, right? I know I always have a mouthful, but I hand the baton to you, Pindi. How do we make this healthy?
2: You know, Angela, that's important point to start off with is that perspective is not about pretending that life is easier than it is.
0: Yeah,
2: you know,
0: exactly.
2: Let's highlight that. But really, it's about learning to see the situation clearly enough that the situation does not make every decision for you, right? Mm-hmm. Again, you cannot choose what happens, but you can learn to examine the meaning you attach to it. Mm-hmm. And I'm going to continue to re-emphasize it, that you need to focus on the meaning you place on the event, and you know the interpretation thereof. Let me give another example so that I can try and sum up what you've just mentioned now.
0: Sure.
2: And I'm going to shift away from relationships now, and let's just look at life in generally.
0: Right.
2: In general, there was a man who was and please excuse me, I'm not in any way crushing anybody. So he was a alcoholic.
0: Yeah.
2: Drank a lot, and because as a result, rather, it infiltrated in so many areas of his life. At one point, he lost his job, his family. You know, things were breaking down, and he was ill, and it was just so the dependency on alcohol, and also him being so fixed in that ruined areas of his lives. Now, this man had two sons. And, you know, the two sons grew up, and the other one became a medical doctor, was successful, had a wonderful family, wife and children, traveled, you know, lived what, in inverted commas, the American dream, you know, and everything else. And the other one, you know, became a drunkard, no family, he didn't finish school, he was just, you know, and nothing wrong with blue-collar jobs, but had a blue-collar job, and, you know, didn't have enough money, couldn't buy a house, and, you know, life was just terrible. He became addicted to alcohol, and it was just a terrible, terrible cycle around his life. And these two brothers were brought into one room, grew up the same, slept in the same bed, same parents, same dysfunction, same pain, same childhood trauma, experienced everything exactly the same. And the question was, why did you end up the way that you ended up? And the one brother who was a doctor and had everything together said, because of my father. They asked the other one who was a drunkard, life is a mess, and they said, why did you end up the way you ended up? And he answered and he said, because of my father.
0: Absolutely.
2: The father is the event, but the interpretation was different. Now the question was, elaborate. And the other one said, I looked at my father and I said to myself, I never ever want to end up like this. I don't want to be a drunkard. I'm not going to lose my family. I'm going to finish school. I don't want to be. And so his father's state was a motivation for him to have a different perspective in life, look at things differently and do things differently. The other brother answered the same and said, I looked at my father and I said, well, this is the only representation I have of a man. This is the only reference I have as a man. Then this is perfectly fine. And he basically repeated his father's ways. And I found this story so profound because it shows that we could be in the same room and yet derive different lessons from the same situation and decide to either they work against us or they work for us. So it's important how you decide to anchor your filters, or how you decide to, you know, to clear your filters. That is it going to work against you, as it, or is it going to work for you? And again, this is not an easy process. Just quickly, I want to talk about the different psychological perspectives. I'm just going to name them, you know, the titles, and not get much into them. You know, we have what we call cognitive perspective, which is, what am I thinking? Know what you're thinking. That's the cognitive perspective. In other words, there, you're going to focus on your thoughts, your beliefs, your assumptions. And Angela, what this topic is also telling us is that you need to know yourself. You genuinely need to know yourself and know how you interpret things, how you think, your beliefs, your experiences, how they've shaped you. Secondly, it's the behavioral perspective. What am I doing, right? And this looks at how we behave and, you know, how our behaviors are learned and are reinforced. The third one is the emotional perspective. What am I feeling, right? So you know, what are you thinking? What are you doing? What are you feeling? And the fourth one is the trauma or attachment perspective, and this is what your past experiences, or rather what past experiences influencing me. And these are the questions that you have to be asking yourself, because now we're in a process. These are tools. We're getting in a space where we're changing our mind. You know, what past experiences are influencing the way that you do? Explore those previous experiences, you know, and how they've shaped you in the present day interpretation of things. That's very, very important. Another one is developmental perspective, right? Where did I learn to see life this way? At what point? At what point did I see, you know, that every friend that's a girl is sneaky and they're backstab? At what point, you know, and if you can trace back that event, you're able to actually also heal from that. Because at times, in order for us to change our perspective, we actually have to go through a route of healing, you know. And the second we heal and we redefine that pain and redefine that experience, that process on its own is going to change our filters. It's going to change our perspective. So we are responsible to go through that journey so that we reposition ourselves better.
0: I love that you've said that, going back to that moment where that perspective to some degree has been formed. And perhaps the question then would be from a listener or somebody listening thinking, what do you mean go back to that moment? Truly in that silence, in the domain of getting to know yourself, which is a journey in itself. You cannot fully only know yourself in one capacity, but it is within that ability to honor the fact that you have the capability to recognize in stillness what you're feeling, when that idea had a formation in your life, and that we have the absolute freedom to rewrite to some degree, to rewrite how we feel, think about situations, the events, and change it up to think differently. And that freedom is set within, I would say, our DNA, and that's the freedom of choice. Thank you for clearly unpacking the ability to look at things differently, the ability to understand that we do have power in perspective, and that we have permission to change it, should we not be happy with the way we're seeing it. I suppose it starts with recognizing that we have that power first, Pindi. Pendile, until next week, our time is up for this week. How can people connect with you? And certainly if there's anything coming up this October month that you'd like people to know about us, do share that with us too.
2: Thanks a lot, Angela. They can contact me on info@pindilendimande.co.za, and I'm available on all social media platforms as Pindile Ndimande. We have an event somewhere in Sandton. It's a celebration of organization that was started, and I'll be one of the speakers there. But also, just in closing, one of the things that I will say is that life gives you feedback on areas that you have to improve. Always listen when life gives advice on where you should fix, and that will always be your starting point.
0: Absolutely. Received. Have a gorgeous day and a good weekend. We'll connect again next week. Thank you, Pindile.
2: Blessings, madam, and thank you.
0: Likewise. Right. It is 4:40, meaning 20 minutes before 5 a.m. you'll have the first news of the day. But yesterday we wanted to unpack a conversation with regards to assisting informal businesses grow, particularly financially. So we are ready to have that conversation with Public Relations and Communications Manager at Mukuru, Tukozizi Dube.
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0: All right, let's get into it. It is an important conversation. It began yesterday, but we formalized it today. South Africa's informal economy is a major source of income and employment, but many of the people working in it remain outside of the formal financial system. Say, for example, a street vendor, informal trader, or small business owner may have regular customers and make money every single day, but it's a cash flow. Yet struggling to access formal banking and then credits to grow. Statistics South Africa estimates that around 3.6 million people work in the informal sector, accounting for approximately 21.4% of all jobs. And for many of these businesses, cash remains central to how they operate. While that may work for day-to-day trading, for example, it can become a problem when an entrepreneur, a business person, wants to grow and needs financing, say, for example, for stock, equipment, a vehicle, or additional, you know, employees. Mukuru and Bank Zero have partnered to address part of this gap, with more than 500,000 Mukuru customers being onboarded onto the Bank Zero platform. The understanding is that, you know, this partnership will raise the broader question about financial inclusion. For example, can bringing people out of cash economy and into a formal banking idea actually change the ability to build, finance, and grow their business? So within this conversation, we certainly are going to explore all the fundamentals of this transition. And to talk to us about this, we have Public Relations and Communications Manager at Mukuru, Ntukozizi Dube. Ntukozizi, thank you for waking up so early and joining us before the sun gets up. Good to have you on board. Good morning.
4: Good morning, and good morning to the listeners.
0: Now, let's start with the basics. If you are an informal trader who has always operated mainly in cash, what difference does having access to formal banking actually make to your business?
4: Look, I think we're all familiar with cash. You know, it's immediate. It's we all understand it.
0: Cash is king, sure.
4: Absolutely. I think for a business owner, I think cash creates some sort of challenges. I mean, just last week I was speaking to a business person, one of the African countries who supplies fuel to service stations, and he tells me he lost $27,000. That's close to 450,000 rands, you know. So so for a business owner, losing that kind of money can have serious consequences. Yes, cash is convenient, but holding and moving it, in large amounts also carries a lot of risk. And I think you've got to find ways to store it securely, you know, because carrying it then exposes you to theft and payments. Usually require you to be present, to be physically present. And I think for the informal trader now, when you then go the digital route, it gives you more ways to receive, to make payments, makes it easy for you, reduces a lot of reliance on cash and helps you reach customers beyond your immediate area. I mean, you are now able to then purchase something that is in America, you know, digitally. So, I think that's how I'd look at it.
0: Look, most certainly, ideally, this transition into a digital economy and understanding how that can increase access to developing your business, growing your business is key. But why do you think, and I use this word loosely, why do you think it would be, it's been difficult or maybe where there's resistance from informal businesses to actually access traditional banking and credit in the first place? I mean, is this move more traditional and cultural, or do you think it's simply a lack of understanding the value of the proposition of digital economy and a digital business?
4: Look, I think there's quite a number of common barriers. I think for me, obviously, the first one is the physical access aspect. And then I think the other very big one is documentation.
0: Right, of course.
4: So for a financial services provider, financial services providers are not always present in the communities that need them, you know. So you go to deep rural KZN, is someone going to get a financial services provider within their reach? Not always, you know. Secondly, I do feel the issue of documentation, becomes a bit tricky because they may not readily have proof of address. And for you to be able to access credit or even banking facilities, you've got to show this is where I live, you know.
0: Absolutely.
4: And also some sort of track record in terms of how you spend, how you make money. There's got to be that track record for there to be trust, you know, for example, a bank. So there's quite a number of barriers that one would look at. And I think the digital channels cut some of those, barriers.
0: Look, absolutely. And perhaps there's a deeper understanding or resistance to this idea of formalization of the informal trader. Do you think there's enough knowledge at the ground of understanding, you know, the services and the value of traditional banking, essentially, for an informal trader? And ultimately, when it comes to the necessity of documentation and how that then can account for growth in your business with regards to having that trackable transactional flow of money in your bank account, to think of ways to expand. Do you think there's a way of, how do we mend this gap? What's being done with regards to education and definitely the support of documentation for the formalization of informal traders?
4: It's quite an interesting question. I mean, gets me thinking of a spaza shop owner in Soshanguve. I mean, for years, customers have been coming, they pay in cash, they get this cash. But before they even think of banking this cash, they need to go and restock. You know, so they take the same cash, they go and so it becomes a constant cycle. You know, the cash comes in, the cash, you know, goes out. They could be doing very well, you know, from a business point of view. And then obviously there's their needs, you know, family needs from that same cash. They need to you know, pay fees and to do all manner of things. So they could be doing very well. But there's very little of that activity that appears on a bank statement. You know, when the owner has to apply for a loan, they'll definitely struggle to show that what their business earns and whether they can afford repayments. Yes, the business is active, but the transactions are very much invisible to a bank, for instance. So I think those are the challenges. But I suppose it takes a bit of education to make them understand the importance of you know, being able to. Yes, it's good to have that handwritten receipt book, you know, but those records are not sufficient for a financial institution to actually, you know, give them a loan. So I think it would take a lot of education and you know, over time.
0: So absolutely, and I, as I understand it, there's a lot of work being done with this new partnership that Mukuru has formed in onboarding over 500,000 onto the Bank Zero platform. Detail this a bit, the partnership. Tell us a bit about the partnership and how it then certainly will give customers greater access to formal banking services and what future customers need to know about.
4: Look, I think the value, you know, lies in what the customer can do with the new offering. Mukuru is a prepaid card that already exists, where one can actually, you know, receive payments, you know, you can buy your airtime, buy data, you can pay your DSTV, you can shop online. But there was a sense that customers wanted more functionality, you know. So with the partnership with Bank Zero and the new account and card, customers are now able to make EFTs to other South African banks and receive real-time incoming payments. Then I think the big thing also is the monthly spending limit that has been increased from 25,000 rands to 150,000 rands, which makes it more useful for customers with greater transaction needs. But I think also the other important thing is that Mukuru speaks to customers in their communities and through you know, other channels to just understand what they need. You are now able to do your transaction on WhatsApp, you know.
0: Right.
4: So I think that's meaningful inclusion. I mean, it's services that people use every day at a cost that they can afford, I think, which is very important. I think the cost aspect is very, very important. But also, wherever you are, whatever, you know, phone you have, you're still able to do a transaction. Could be a USSD, could be, you know, via WhatsApp.
0: So cost, absolutely, and trust is important. I mean, you've referred to an ideal of understanding what inclusion predominantly means. So what needs to change then, would you say, in the banking sector to actually convince people who have traditionally relied on cash that for formal banking, and that formal banking is accessible? I mean, a lot of communities, individuals still rely on Stokvel, which is a fantastic framework, but in many ways can eliminate the banking setup. So talk to us about the importance of trust and cost and what you would like to share as a message to making this process affordable and worth using, essentially.
4: Look, I think you know, someone that's relied on cash for years needs to understand how the account will help them and feel comfortable using it. I think it's, you know, there's got to be that trust. And I think that is why that physical support element also makes sense. I think besides just, you know, the digital aspect, there's also the physical aspect as well, that someone can actually go and speak to a Mukuru agent, you know, go to an office and speak to someone, ask questions and get the help. You still have, you know, a certain group of people that want to get that physical interaction. And so the combination of both, I think, is very important for me, because it then sort of addresses It actually comes to you where you are. You know, if you are someone that wants the physical interaction, if you're someone that's on WhatsApp, like our generation, we're on WhatsApp. You're still able to do your transaction. But I think most importantly, I think the cost element over time, when you then realize what the cost, what the you know, the lower cost that we speak of, I think it sort of, you know, builds trust, and ultimately that trust will grow, and with people understanding the reliability and you know, usefulness of the services that Mukuru offers.
0: And certainly that trust being a journey, because with what you've indicated, you know, building the trust to reliability, ultimately that would extend in having sound advice when it comes to understanding perhaps the distinction between being banked and actually being creditworthy, and that there's a lot still to happen along the line before an informal business, for example, would consider growing through qualifying for finance, right?
4: Yeah,
0: at the ground level, as we finish off, ultimately, what is it people need to know firsthand so that they can get in on the information? Is there a platform that people can access information at this stage to consider getting onto Mukuru? And more importantly, how will Mukuru be measuring this partnership in, and how it's made a real difference?
4: Look, I think you know, customers can sign up on Mukuru's digital channels, you know, including the app. There's an app. There's also on the website that can direct you to the WhatsApp channel. Because I said, a lot of, you know, transactions can happen, you know, on that WhatsApp.
0: Right.
4: But also, there's also Mukuru has a network of agents and branches across the country. So, you know, customers can actually walk in and get that that service.
0: Thank you so much for connecting with us this morning. I know it's early and the sun's up in about an hour. So you're good to go on the Thursday edition. Yeah, I'm to call Zizi Dube. If somebody would like to connect with you, how would they do so?
4: They can find information on Mukuru's website, which is www.mukuru.com.
0: Perfect. www.worldwideweb.mukuru.com. As public relations and communications manager, I'm sure you're clear with communicating. There's a lot on your plate. Go have a gorgeous day. Thank you for your time this morning.
4: Thank you.
0: All right, and of course, Zizi Dube right there. It's leading into 5 a.m., so about 2 minutes or so. You know, it's amazing what can happen in 2 minutes. It's like this. You wake up, you're thinking, is it a coffee? Is it a rooibos this morning? What do I need? You're kind of trying to feel what you need into your body. And then the thought hits that, okay, it's a Thursday, I've got this to do, I've got... And so your mind takes over. It's like a radio channel, starts switching dial to different thoughts, different things you need to do. And there's a moment where you get to decide whether how you feel about the day ahead and all the things you need to do. You get to decide and how you feel in accordance to what you're feeling in your body right now. You could be quite tired and feel that you're not ready for the day. And even in that reality, with that cognizance of how you feel, you could change it up. You could think, all right, I'll have the rooibos this afternoon. I'm going to have a cup of coffee right now because I need that physical boost, that chemical boost within me, because I want to accomplish, even in small parts, what I've set out to today. That in itself could change the whole trajectory of your day. The other side of that coin would be, coffee or not, rooibos or not, I simply don't feel like I have enough within me to face that day. There's never a wrong or right to it, but it is in a simple decision, in changing it up and thinking, you know what, I think just maybe I can go get it. And then the day starts looking at you. You might see a smile, the day smiling back. You might see a wink. And you know what? Things can change up just like that. So I invite you this morning as you wake up and of the pressures around you, understanding the heaviness of the week, that you're close to the end of the week, and that there's time for restoration coming up, and that just maybe, you have a realization that you don't need to control the day ahead, that just one step at a time can make a significant difference in where you walk and your trajectory, just maybe. And that's as simple as it is, one moment at a time. Do you see it? Do you see Thursday? Do you see it looking back at you? Well, go grab it. Thanks to Amanda and Salma on production. It is 5 a.m. Stay with SAFM, safm.co.za for podcast catch-up. And, of course, you've got all the digits that you need to connect in and share your opinion. It's news time, and Musa has it. Go get your day.

0: 10 people have died in that horrific accident. We are, extending our deepest condolences to the families of the victims. The MEC has, moved very swiftly, assigning a team from, the RTI as well as the road safety to be closer to the situation.
1: Please note that the following story contains graphic details which could upset sensitive listeners, including children. Police are searching for a pastor following the alleged rape of a 43-year-old mother and the murder of a 4-month-old baby in the Hennops River near the R511 outside of Diepsloot in Gauteng. Police say the baby's mother had gone to the area with the pastor and his wife to perform a ritual. The baby was left with the pastor's wife. The mother was allegedly raped and tied up before the pastor and his wife fled the scene with the baby. Gauteng police spokesperson Dimakatso Nebuhulwe says the baby was found buried in a shallow grave.
2: A multidisciplinary team comprising crime scene management, search and rescue, general detectives, FCS detectives, as well as drone operators were immediately deployed to search for the missing infant and locate the pastor. The 24-year-old wife of the pastor was subsequently located and questioned by the police. She led the investigators to a shallow grave where the baby's body was found not far from the river.
1: And finally, government says it's urgently considering the implications of a recent constitutional court judgment affecting asylum seekers and provisions of the Refugees Act. The Interministerial Committee on Migration was scheduled to meet last night with relevant departments, legal experts and other stakeholders to determine a lawful and practical way forward. Minister Mamoloko Kubai has urged South Africans to remain calm and avoid speculation or misinformation. Recapping the top story, the KwaZulu-Natal Department of Transport says preliminary reports indicate that 10 people have died in a minibus taxi crash along the M3385 road in Cato Ridge, west of Durban. For SAFM News, I am Anne Musa.
3: That brings the time now to 3 minutes past 5 o'clock. It is a Thursday, Shiloh's Day, the 8th of October, 2026. Jumbo Africa. And a very warm welcome to First Take SA, the very first take of news and current affairs here at home and around the world. As we update you, what's happening in business, sports, traffic, and global headlines. Good morning, South Africa. I'm Elvis Preslin. Coming up this morning.
4: The department wishes to clarify that the proposed amendments do not create new employment rights for refugees or asylum seekers, nor do they remove existing immigration requirements or employment regulations applicable in the Republic of South Africa.
3: The Minister of the Department of Employment and Labour says that the proposed amendments to the Employment Services Act do not create new employment rights for refugees or asylum seekers, and that social media claims that refugees will no longer be regarded as foreign nationals are incorrect. And
5: we were unable to recruit the 5,500 that we had planned for, mainly because of the Matlala contract issue that was plaguing the department in terms of investigations.
3: SAP's top brass told Parliament's Portfolio Committee on his briefing about the 2025-2026 annual report that the cancellation of the multi-million rand Medicare 24 Tswane district contract has led to a deficit of police officers on the ground. And then there is the sports news with Janet.
6: Good morning. Bafana Bafana players are back in action in this weekend's MTN 8 final. Details in 20 minutes.
3: Now that's all coming up later, but in the meantime, you can engage with us on this number, 086-000-2032. That's the telephone line here in studio. The WhatsApp voice note on 082-692-3909. Keep them short, sweet, to the point, less than 40 seconds, and above all, you know what to do. Keep them clean. 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

0: like us there, you know what happens. It's a magical thing. SAFM.co.za, go to the First Take SA link. That's our website, and download all the interviews you might have missed and those stories that we produce for podcasting. It's a storm in a teacup, says the Interministerial Committee on Immigration. And it says it's aware of the panic and the confusion following the recent Constitutional Court judgment on asylum seekers and the Refugee Act. The Concord ruled that parts of the Refugee Act were unconstitutional and invalid. It found that any person seeking asylum cannot be denied access to the system for failing to provide the required documents. Now, the IMC, the Interministerial Committee, held an urgent meeting last night with the departments, legal experts and stakeholders to consider the implications. We'll be speaking to them a little bit later. But we want to know from you, what is this ruling that any person seeking asylum, whether they enter the country lawfully or not, cannot be denied access to the system? What does it mean to you? And what could be the impact on the country? You can let me know. This number, WhatsApp voice notes, 082-692-3909. Let's now take a look at your weather forecast for today. There is a fire danger warning. Extremely high fire danger conditions expected in places over the northeastern parts of the Northern Cape, as well as the Greater Taung local municipality in the northwest. In Pretoria today, it will be partly cloudy at 13 to 29 degrees. It's the same for Johannesburg at 11:25, 10:28 for Vereeniging. It will be cloudy with a chance of drizzle and fog patches in the morning, otherwise partly cloudy for Mbombela at 16 to 26 degrees. Polokwane, cloudy in the morning, otherwise cloudy at 15 to 25. It's a fine day in Mahikeng. Partly cloudy later at 15:31. It's the same for Vryburg at 15:33. Bloemfontein as well at 13 to 30 degrees, which will be fine and windy, by the way. The same for Kimberley, but partly cloudy in the afternoon at 14 to 33, as well as Upington at 14 to 35. It's a fine day in Cape Town with a moderate northwesterly wind at 12 to 20 degrees. George will be fine, cloudy in the evening with a light southwesterly at 9 to 20 degrees. Kebecha will be fine, light and variable wind, southwesterly later at 12:23. Kokompo City the same, with a light northeasterly, moderate towards midday at 11:24. Durban partly cloudy, light moderate easterly wind to northeasterly, fresh in the afternoon at 18 to 26. Richards Bay partly cloudy, moderate northeasterly, fresh to strong in the afternoon at 19 to 29. Last but not least, Pietermaritzburg, morning fog patches, partly cloudy day at 11 to 30 degrees. That weather forecast brought to you by the South African Weather Service.
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0: Reports from Nigeria say the number of people killed by an attack by Boko Haram this week has risen to 28. Villagers in northeastern Borno State were shot dead by members of the group when they went searching for firewood. The BBC's Paul Moss reports.
2: They are the softest of soft targets. Villagers in rural Borno State know they risk coming under attack if they stray too far from their homes. Many, though, have no choice but to go in search of firewood and other essentials. And Thursday saw at least 28 pay a fatal price for their foraging, gunned down by Boko Haram. And this is just one of the armed groups operating in Nigeria's violent northeast. A local offshoot of Islamic State is also at large there, along with non-aligned bandits who also carry out mass kidnappings and murder.
0: The United Nations climate change chief, Simon Steele, has warned that rising temperatures are putting pregnant mothers and newborn babies at increasing risk. Now, he was speaking at the United Nations pre-COP talks in Fiji's Nadi ahead of next month's COP31 summit in Turkey. The BBC's Sophie Glass-Ryan reports.
3: The picture is clear and very disturbing, according to Simon Steele, Climate-driven extreme heat during pregnancy is increasingly linked to premature birth, stillbirth, low birth weight, and maternal complications. Mr. Steele calls pregnancy and birth the new fault line in the global climate crisis, and one which is potentially fatal. This year, around 33 countries reported their hottest July since records began.
0: The African Union Commission chairperson Mahmoud Ali Youssef says that the new Africa Credit Rating Agency will bring more African data, expertise and realities into the assessment of the continent's credit risk. Speaking at the agency's launch in Mauritius, Youssef says the initiative is aimed at strengthening Africa's financial sovereignty.
4: Let alone the significant debt servicing pressures facing our member countries. But let me reassure you that AFCRA is not intended to replace existing international rating agencies. Although we have a lot of grievances to address to them, but it will complement them, providing additional Africa-focused perspective. AFCRA will address information gaps through Africa data, African expertise, and African realities. This initiative is therefore fully aligned with Agenda 2063, self-reliance and financial sovereignty for the sake of African development.
0: Thing that's long overdue, Africa's very, very own Africa Credit Rating Agency. And that's how we come to an end of today's edition of International Matters.
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0: Brings the time now to 12 minutes past 5. As the country marks Breast Cancer Awareness Month, a new memoir titled I Choose Life has been launched. The book explores resilience, faith, motherhood and survival following a breast cancer journey. The author, Tebele Maketa, reflects on major life transitions, her corporate career, and lessons on courage and purpose. She spoke to Tracy Boomgard about what the title means to her personally.
5: What inspired me to write I Choose Life is it was actually supposed to be a legacy document that I left behind for my daughter, so she knows who her mom is and who her grandparents are, and just the type of people that she comes from. And the title is inspired by Deuteronomy 30 verse 19, where we are presented with blessings and curses, and we're encouraged to choose life so that we may live and that our children may live.
6: Your memoir touches on cancer, motherhood, faith, identity, and leadership. What was the most important story or lesson that you want readers to take away?
5: The important lesson I want readers to take away is that you may plan your life to go a certain way, but if it doesn't go in that way, then there's still joy in becoming someone else and someone new and learning what the lesson is from your new season. Just because what you planned is not working out the way it is doesn't necessarily mean that life is over.
6: October is Breast Cancer Awareness Month. How did your cancer journey change your perspective on life and the future?
5: I think we all have this idea that we are going to live forever. So my journey really just made me see the value of time, the time that I have currently with my child and my family, and also how I use my time. I think success for me was determined by meeting all the KPIs and climbing up the ladders, but now it's, are you sharing things that have impact on others, that change other people's lives?
6: Was there a particular moment during your treatment or your recovery that transformed the way you view yourself and the world?
5: Yes, there was. During the whole chemo, the first time, during the whole chemo lumpectomy, and radiation rounds, it's led me to believe that I am actually quite sturdier and stronger than I ever thought I was. And that through, it's not my strength, it's really just I can do all things through Christ who strengthens me. And that changed my view that, you know, you don't have to sweat the small stuff or worry about the small things that I used to worry about. I can look at the bigger picture and realize that I'm actually quite a gritty person.
6: So now, writing a memoir often requires vulnerability. Was there anything particularly difficult about sharing your personal experiences?
5: Yes, there was. I think that the difficult part was sharing about the disillusion of my marriage. And that was also quite cathartic because as I was writing it, I still felt everything that I felt during the marriage. And it reminded me, you know, that the body never forgets particular traumas. So that was a difficult part to write about and to really walk the line of being honest, but also not vilifying him, because at the end of the day, I want my daughter to read it for herself and to form her own relationship with him.
6: What message does the book have for women who may be facing health challenges, loss, or major life transitions?
5: The message is that God is with you all the time, and he is still God of the valley, and you are never alone, never, ever alone. And sometimes the worst things that happen to you are actually the ones that birth your purpose.
6: So as I Choose Life reaches readers, what do you hope people will remember long after they've turned the final page?
5: I want them to think about my story, yes, and it shouldn't be, oh, see, she survived so much. It should be they should be reflecting on their lives. Where aren't they choosing life, and where are they choosing life? And could they be doing better at certain areas of choosing their lives instead of letting life happen to them or waiting for a terminal illness diagnosis before waking up and realizing, ooh, I don't have forever to live. So with the time that I have, what is important to me, what is truly important to me?
0: And that was the author of I Choose Life, Thabela Maketa, speaking to Tracy Boomgard.
1: Elvis Presley on SAFM.
0: Brings the time now to 19 minutes past five. The Deputy President, Paul Mashatile, has welcomed progress on the National Dialogue Steering Committee following a meeting yesterday. The presidency says different sectors, including youth, people with disabilities, civil society, faith-based organizations, have been hosting dialogues. Mashatile says the pilot dialogue shows citizens are ready to engage honestly about the country's challenges and offer solutions. To update us on the progress made so far, we're joined on the line by the National Dialogue of South Africa's Communication Manager, Teto Moshlokwana. A very good morning to you, Teto, and welcome.
7: Good morning to you, Elvis, and good morning to the listeners.
0: Ms. Moshlokwana, how would you assess the progress of the National Dialogue process so far, and what have been some of the key outcomes emerging from the sectoral dialogues already held?
7: Thank you, Elvis. So between June this year and the end of September now, there's been around 53 dialogues, and these are pilot dialogues held across the country, across different sectors, and some included what dialogues. Those are the ones where communities can raise issues that are particularly bothering them or issues that they seek solutions to in their immediate environment. Now, these pilot dialogues were formed or they took place so that the national dialogue process can be sort of learned and also broken down in its nitty-gritties to see where the strengths lie, what methodology works, what kind of conversation methods and mediums communities may prefer. And we can certainly say that these have taught us great lessons. And as we pause now to take stock of all of these lessons and go over the reports from sectors including GBVF, issues that obviously are quite prominent in South Africa today, that we're able to collate all of that information and come back to say that when we go into the full rollout in 2027, these are the lessons learned and this is how we can better perfect the model.
0: Now, there were some controversy with some of the pilot dialogue sessions with attendance by community members described as disappointing. Did that improve with the other dialogue sessions?
7: So, Elvis, you and I could probably know, understand the model of, say, a town hall, right? We go into community and we form or join hands with that particular community to create a platform for conversing. And citizens are leading this process. The National Dialogue is a citizen-led process, belongs to the people of South Africa. And if in that particular community, say we go to Rasikukun, and I give you this example because I'm quite intimate with the workings of this particular community, that you go to this community and the only time that maybe you have stays at a tribal council or you have stays at a school is on a Saturday morning. You know the majority of that community will be at a funeral. But the question is, do you then stop holding a dialogue on the basis of that, or do you continue holding this dialogue until other members of community join you? So that is not even a controversy in our books, Elvis, because ultimately, for South Africans to speak, we're not going to sit and say we're going to wait until there's 100 people. As many people as there are in one space at a particular time where a dialogue is able to happen, that is impactful because what is being recorded is not particularly volume. Yes, we are in the process of trying to work around how we're going to reach everyone in South Africa when we engage in the full rollout from 2027. However, it will not count if we go into community saying we're expecting a hall to overflow with people in order for us to have a conducive conversation. The problems that confront us as a country cannot wait for 100 people to fill a hall. There are urgent problems, there are issues that need resolution and resolution now, and the solutions that will come from South Africans themselves.
0: What insights or perhaps lessons have been learned from the pilot dialogues held so far?
7: You know, the one of the most, I think, prominent features has been how, whether you are in Mangaung, whether you are in Alicia in Kimberley, whether you are in Mitchell's Plain in the Western Cape, whether you're in Kempton Park, and these are just some of the areas where we had some of the last dialogues. The issues that come out are quite common. South Africans are saddled with similar sets of issues. Substance abuse among young people in communities. Coming out prominently, these are really personal stories of it, where mothers and fathers came to dialogues to say, but what do we do? Our children have graduated, they're sitting at home. We had cases where individuals came forward to say that I am 18 years old or I'm 20 years old, I've never had an ID and I do not know how to even begin to even consider writing my matric because I don't have an ID. And we were able, through the rapid response method, because one of the greatest elements that we're hoping will feature and come out strongly in the dialogues is that factor, which is the ability to respond in the moment. And because we go into this dialogue with stakeholders, we had in that particular case a Home Affairs official in the room who was able to say, let us resolve it and resolve it now.
0: Yes. Just very briefly, in 10 seconds, what's the next step for the steering committee now?
7: So I do not speak for the steering committee, I speak for the secretariat. And the next step for the secretariat is for us to sit and collect all of the reports that have been submitted and are being submitted by the sectors that are represented in the National Dialogue to say these are the outcomes of the dialogues that have been held, and for us to collate that information and formulate a report, of course, that will eventually feed into the social compact that we hope to achieve.
0: I thank you so much. Seto Moshlokwana, the National Dialogue of South Africa's Communication Manager.
1: This is SAFM Sport with Janet Witten.
0: Now, the Bafana coach, Janet Pitso Mosimane, says he took care of the Pirates and Sundowns players during the international break.
6: And that is why, despite being very busy, most of those players will feature in this weekend's MTN 8 final. African champions Mamelodi Sundowns aim to dethrone Orlando Pirates as MTN 8 champions. The two will do battle in the final of the tournament in Durban on Saturday. The match will be Miguel Cardoso's 100th game in charge of the Brazilians.
8: We had never played a final against Pirates ourselves as coaches. The club has played many. I understand, and we understand very well, obviously, the importance of such a game, what is in stake, what exactly it means mostly in South Africa for the fans. So there's obviously a strong attention on the game. We see it as a one more on our way. Obviously, for us, as the next one is always the most important, and we take every match very seriously.
6: South Africa are one of the big winners in the latest FIFA rankings. South Africa is back in the top 50, up 6 places to 48, one behind Mali, another big riser. World champion Spain have surged further ahead at the top of the pecking order, ahead of Argentina and France. Portugal are up to 5th, jumping over Brazil and Morocco. In golf news, former world number one John Rahm is quitting LIV Golf. Rahm's attorneys have told a bankruptcy hearing that the two-time major champion made his decision after looking over details of LIV Golf's planned next phase. LIV has already agreed to terminate Sergio Garcia's contract after determining that the league would not honor its terms, and attorneys for Bryson DeChambeau, Cameron Smith, and Byung-Hun, Mark Leishman, Cameron Tringale, and Matthew Wolff have also asked the judge to allow them to get out of their contracts. George Russell's hopes of winning the 2026 World Championship hit another road bump after it was announced that because of an engine penalty, he would have to start at the back of the grid in this weekend's Singapore Grand Prix. He had to retire in the closing laps while running third in the Bahrain Grand Prix in Malaysia last weekend, allowing his Mercedes teammate Kimi Antonelli, who came second, to open up a gap of 84 points at the top of the standings. Coco Gauff says online racist abuse has left her feeling exhausted after she went out of the China Open with her loss to Elise Mertens. The American world number 4 turned in an uncharacteristically listless performance in Beijing, double faulting 8 times as she went down 6-3, 6-3 to her Belgian opponent. She received a barrage of hate after she stopped a point because of flickering advertising board lights during her match against Chinese teenager Sung Jin Ran. Mertens will meet Iga Swiatek in the quarters after she swept aside teenager Iva Jovic. In the night session, China's Zheng Kunwen pulled off another 3-set victory to beat Alina Charieva. Manchester City should own up to their breaches of the Premier League's financial rules and accept their punishment. That's the opinion of former England captain Gary Lineker. City were, of course, found guilty of all charges relating to breaches of the league's financial rules over 9 seasons, as well as 3 out of 4 charges concerning failures to cooperate with the investigation. But Lineker doesn't think City should be stripped of their titles.
9: I wouldn't be surprised if it goes down that route, but again, ultimately, who suffers from that? The players and the fans. So, I don't know. It's. I think it's going to be one of those punishments, and it has to be obviously severe because the offences are like a lot of them. It's going to be difficult, and everyone will have a different idea on what this should be.
6: And finally, in some other news from the world of soccer, Arsenal manager Mikel Arteta, who last season guided the club to their first Premier League title in 22 years, has signed a new contract until June 2030. That is it from me from Sport for this morning. As always, stay safe.
10: Thank you, Janet. That brings the time now to 5:30. It's time for your news headlines with Anne.
11: Good morning. Thanks, Elvis. In the headlines, the KwaZulu-Natal Department of Transport says preliminary reports indicate that 10 people have died in a minibus taxi crash along the MR385 road west of Durban. Police are searching for a pastor following the alleged rape of a 43-year-old woman and the murder of a 4-month-old baby. The baby's body was found buried in a shallow grave in Attridgeville. And government says it's urgently considering the implications of a recent constitutional court judgment affecting asylum seekers and provisions of the Refugees Act. I'll have details on these and other stories at 6.
1: SAFM, guiding you through the rush hour traffic.
12: Good morning, good start this Thursday. Around Hauteng Highways, no major problems. The N1, no sign of any overnight overrun on the roadworks there, or overrun on the overnight roadworks around Pretoria. Looks okay this morning, coming from Montana down through Stormville Road towards the N4. It does catch you in the afternoons, though. PM peak times 4 until about 6:30 on to 7. It does get very slow from the N4 Emlyn-Fenley Highway through Stormville up to Montana. The roadworks on the northbound are there on a more permanent basis. There's also still some roadworks to continue for motorists coming out of Krugersdorp on the R28 Pardekraal, just up by Silver Star on your way to Pinehaven. You can put maybe an extra 10 minutes on your trip to get through there. A lot of roadworks causing disruption in Mpumalanga. The two big ones are the N4 just east of Montrose through to Shagan. So if you're doing that run between Montrose and Bombella, you can really get caught up on that section of the N4. And the N2 just south of Pit Retief, there's some extensive roadworks back in there as well, which cause delays. That's the Pit Retief Pongola section, if you like, but the works just south of Pit Retief. Looking okay between Peter Maritzburg and Ashburton. If you're going to or from Durban, nothing's broken down or crashed in the roadwork, so that's good. If you're on your way up from Umanzimtoti through to the airport, the N2 is looking clear. And Cape Town, the N2 at Khayelitsha is open. We did have a bit more protesting there overnight, around about sort of 11:30 midnight last night. So this was Friday they protested, back on Monday of this week, and then midnight last night. So far from sort of settled in that area, but it is open. There's no sign of any protest. This N2 R300 routes are clear, but it's just worth perhaps checking before you travel around that part of Cape Town. Just check ahead, be safe. With your traffic update for SABC News, I'm Rob Byrne.
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10: The rand is trading at 16 rand, slipping 61 to the dollar, 21 rand 93 to the pound sterling, and 18 rand 60 to the euro. The euro is trading at $1.12, and the dollar is at 158 yen 03 in Japan. In Brazil, $1 is trading at 5 real 02. In Russia, at 85 rubles 47. In India, at 96 rupees 76. And in China, that very same dollar will trade hands, or change hands rather, at 6 yuan 70. Let's turn to commodities, where gold is trading at $4,141. Platinum at $1,661 per ounce, while the price of Brent crude oil is at $101.99 a barrel.
1: Elvis Presley is leading the conversation all across South Africa right now. Now. Stay tuned to SAFM.
10: The Interministerial Committee on Migration says it is aware of panic and confusion following the recent Constitutional Court judgment on asylum seekers and the Refugees Act. Now, the Crown Court, the Constitutional Court, ruled that parts of the Refugee Act were unconstitutional and invalid. It found that any person seeking asylum cannot be denied access to the system for failing to provide the required documents. So we're asking you, what is this ruling that any person seeking asylum, whether they enter the country lawfully or not, cannot be denied access to the system? What does it mean to you, and what could be the impact on the country? Let me take a look at what you're telling me on the Facebook page. Mamuli says, good morning, Elvis and your brilliant team. My feeling is that the court ruling is further opening South Africa for an easy invasion. Something big is coming, and the court ruling is simply part of it. South African people, especially ordinary citizens, are in deeper trouble. We are getting squeezed from all sides by the government. I say this because the courts are a major part of government. If we, as ordinary citizens, don't stand up and really fight against the takeover of our country, we are going to turn into strangers and pariahs in our own country, says Mamuli. Mzamo says, good morning, Elvis, and your team. The court ruling of asylum is a good thing. Unfortunately, our brothers and sisters from foreign countries, they are misusing it. Dennis Malele says, from Elamin Batrafalap, Sheni Maeli, what's wrong with our constitutional court? When we are battling with the influx of foreign nationals into the country, putting tremendous strain on various state departments and resources, the court then approves more troubles. Where is Cyril Ramaphosa to urgently put his house into order before the so-called refugees take over our country? We can't continue with the same mistake that Mandela made of scoring cheap popularity at the expense of open borders for the influx of foreigners. The ruling must be revoked and declared a temporary mistake, says Dennis Malele. Monde Yeko says, morning Elvis and your team. Access to asylum does not mean one will be automatically granted. All we need to do is to close our porous borders and prevent people from entering the country. Secondly, strengthen the system of granting asylum. Get rid and convict all corrupt officials that illegally give out asylum status to applicants. Immediately process applications to get rid of the backlog and reduce the time they have to wait and remain in the country. Immediately deport all those that do not qualify to be granted asylum, says Monde. And then you're sending me voice notes.
13: Yes, yes, yes. Good morning, Maeli. Good morning, Praeli. Great show as usual. Give thanks for this wonderful show that you gave us this morning. Praeli, they just want votes. That's why they are doing this thing. They want votes. They want the asylum seekers to come back to South Africa so that they can get votes. That's all this ANC is doing. The DNU, the GNU, they want to put strain on us South Africans. So that's all they want is more votes. Great show as usual. Good morning to all the guys and the listeners.
14: Greetings, Elvis. Thank you for the invitation to participate, and I do hope what I have to say will be heard. I support the fact that we need to close our borders first and foremost and control the people coming into the border through the border posts, which should be properly managed. And to do that, we could use the Army, Navy, and Air Force personnel who frankly aren't doing anything in the camps around the country. We could secure our borders. And then, by all means, people that wish to come into South Africa as refugees can be processed and controlled correctly, not just walk across the border like a free-for-all. Mike Newlands.
15: Good morning, Elvis. This is Pilani Kumalo in Boksburg in Gauteng. Well, this arrangement of everyone that infiltrates into South Africa and then they can get papers is so not right. Actually, this is a great insult to us South Africans. It means we don't have a country. We don't have a country to call our own anymore, because it means anyone that infiltrates the country, any criminal that comes from other countries can just come here and then they will be documented without being asked questions. This is not correct, because now there is no one now who is in South Africa illegally according to this definition. This is so not right. We are very, very, very angry against our government. We are angry against the ANC that failed to change this constitution for over the years.
16: Good morning, Mr. President. This is Matabola. Mr. President, I thank the government for checking on their judgment of Concord when it comes to asylum seekers. They need to review it and change it, because if they don't change it, it means that judgment will cause the chaos in this country. We need peace in South Africa. We need to bow ourselves, and we must put first as South Africans. Good morning, Mr. Presley. This is Matabola.
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18: 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And you could win fantastic prizes. Back our chefs. Back South African talent. Let's take Mzansi to Luxembourg.
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10: Brings the time now to 5:41. The Department of Employment and Labour says that the proposed amendments to the Employment Services Act do not create new employment rights for refugees or asylum seekers. The Minister, Nomako Sazana-Meth, says that social media claims that refugees will no longer be regarded as foreign nationals are incorrect. Ministry spokesperson Tobeka Makai reports.
19: The Department of Employment and Labour clarifies proposed amendments to the Employment Services Act. The proposed Employment Services Act amendments do not create new employment rights for refugees or asylum seekers. The Minister of Employment and Labour, Ms. Nomako Sazana-Meth, has noted public commentary and social media discussions regarding the proposed amendments to the Employment Services Act, particularly concerning the definitions of foreign national, refugee, and asylum seeker. The department wishes to clarify that the proposed amendments do not create new employment rights for refugees or asylum seekers, nor do they remove existing immigration requirements or employment regulations applicable in the Republic of South Africa. The purpose of the amendments is to ensure that definitions contained in the Employment Services Act are aligned with existing South African legislation, including the Immigration Act and the Refugees Act. The amendments seek to provide greater legal clarity and consistency in the administration of labor market policies and services. The department has noted claims circulating on social media suggesting that refugees and asylum seekers will no longer be regarded as foreign nationals or that they will automatically enjoy the same labor market privileges as South African citizens. These claims are incorrect and do not reflect the purpose or effect the proposed amendments.
10: Correction, Tobeka Makai elaborated, not reported. That was the ministry spokesperson for the Department of Employment and Labour.
1: Elvis Presley on SAFM.
10: The Gauteng Premier, Banyaza Lesufi, has condemned the kidnapping and death of a four-month-old baby and alleged rape of her mother in Atteridgeville. Preliminary reports say a pastor and his wife lured the woman to the Hennops River near the R511 under the pretext of performing a ritual. The woman was allegedly tied up and assaulted while the wife stayed with the baby. Police have arrested the pastor's wife while the pastor remains at large. Gauteng government spokesperson Elijah Mshlanga has more.
20: The circumstances around this whole ordeal are shocking, but they're also barbaric, and we need to all unite in condemning this particular kidnapping and the death of this four-month-old baby. And the trauma that the mother went through, the rape that has been reported to have occurred, all this completely barbaric, undeserved, and shocking, but also sad, because we're talking about an experience which is going to stay with the victim for the rest of her life, never mind the pain of having lost a four-month-old baby. We thank the team from the Gauteng Department of Transport who were busy on road maintenance when they noted a suspicious activity where a woman seemed to have been abducted. And they alerted the police, they alerted the authorities who were able to mobilize resources, which resulted in the search that occurred, resulting in this unfortunate discovery that the baby had died. We request the police to do everything they can to uncover what really took place, but most of all, to arrest the suspect, because we need to understand the motive of this particular situation. But we also want to see the law taking its course to the extent that this person is sent to jail for a very long time. This is a barbaric crime, something that should be condemned by all of us.
10: And that was Elijah Mslanga with that feedback on that horrific story of the woman being raped and killed with her baby. That's the Gauteng government spokesperson, Elijah Mslanga.
1: Elvis Presley on SAFM.
10: Brings the time now to 5:45. The Democratic Alliance will hold a major march against gender-based violence in Pretoria today. Party leaders, including the Tshwane mayoral candidates Elias Brink, Helen Zilla and Solim Simanga, will march from Burgess Park to the Kosi Mampuru Correctional Centre. The party says that women cannot continue to be told to be vigilant while violent criminals terrorise the communities. For the latest, we joined on the line by the DA Tshwane mayoral candidate, Elias Brink. A very good morning to you, sir, and welcome.
2: Good morning, Elvis. Good to talk to you.
10: Interesting choice of the Kosi Mampuru. Why did the DA choose that centre as the endpoint for this gender-based violence and femicide march, and what specific demands are you taking there?
2: Well, firstly, it's in the nation's capital, and the starting point is Burgess Park, which is obviously a facility or a open space that is meant to be safe and orderly for families and for ordinary folk, including women and girls, to enjoy leisure time. But Burgess Park is a place that through the years has gone through bad times and good times in a sense, but it's typically the type of public space that is overrun with illegal activities in a disorderly state and emblematic of the kind of environment that is not safe to ordinary people. The end point is Kosi Mampuru Prison, which is obviously the place where we want the criminals to be stowed away. And we hope that this march will place pressure on police to finish their open investigation into the crimes in Ekurhuleni. But those crimes are not limited to Ekurhuleni. They happen in this city as well. And so that message of getting our system working and ensuring that justice is done is the point of the march.
10: Now, critics might say that marches don't lead to convictions. So how will this march translate into stronger policing as well as prosecution?
2: Well, it's important to keep up the pressure. As I mentioned before, there has been no significant finding or breakthrough by police in the series of murders that has happened on the East Rand. There's been no arrests. We don't have any significant intelligence on the issue. So it often happens that if there is a crime or even a series of crimes, there is public attention given to it for a short period of time, and then the journalists move on to something else. But the point is, until a significant breakthrough is made in that particular case, it is essential to keep up the public pressure. And in that sense, this kind of march and this kind of national prominence is what places and what keeps the pressure on police. So I agree with the sentiment that marching is not enough, but a national conversation also inform national action, and that is what we are aiming at.
10: Now, we do understand that Tshwane is one of the highest rates of, has got one of the highest rates of gender-based violence cases in Gauteng. So, as the DA's mayoral candidate, and if you were elected as the mayor, what concrete steps will you take in the first 100 days to make the streets safer for women?
2: Well, firstly, we have community policing structures, including forums and other formations, which allow effective oversight over the police. And as the executive mayor, I'll certainly ensure that the Tshwane Metro Police attend those forums and that they give account of their participation in those forums. Police are in a terrible state. They don't have cars. Their detectives are overworked. They don't have DNA testing capacity. And so it is essential that we use private and community security to the maximum degree in order to augment the weaknesses of the South African police. And I believe that a person in the position of the mayor has the authority and the leverage to help to achieve that. But Elvis, there are also things that a municipality can do to make the immediate environment safer. Public lighting. Tshwane has got, I think, about 270,000 streetlights. The majority of them do not work. We have a very specific approach that we have to public lighting, where we won't just pay contractors to fix broken streetlights, but instead pay contractors for the streetlights that work. And that's how you will change the incentive. Public lighting might seem like a minor issue when you're just having a conversation about it, but in fact, it is essential to safe public spaces. Of course, there are other things municipality can do. Ensure that the grass is cut. Ensure that the bylaws are enforced, because disorder spreads like a disease. Once you allow the so-called broken window, after a while, all of the windows on that particular street will be broken. And that theory has been validated in different parts of the world.
10: In New York specifically. And that's where we're going to end it. Thank you so much and all the best of luck with your march. That is the DA Tshwane mayoral candidate, Silliers Brink.
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10: Now remember, you can engage with us on the Facebook page as well as on the Twitter handle. The Interministerial Committee on Migration says it is aware of panic and confusion following the recent Constitutional Court judgment on Asylum Seekers and Refugees Act. The chairperson, Minister Mamoloko Kubai, says that government is treating the matter with utmost urgency. The IMC hosted an urgent meeting with departments, legal experts and stakeholders to consider the implications. Government says it remains committed to protecting the integrity of the immigration system and upholding the rule of law. For more on this, we're joined on the line by the Deputy Government Spokesperson, William Baloy. A very good morning to you, sir, and welcome.
3: Good morning to you, Elvis, and the team, and thank you very much for having us, but also importantly to addressing this issue.
10: We are asking our listeners this question, but the IMC speaks of panic and confusion after the Constitutional Court judgment. Exactly what does this ruling mean for the status of asylum seekers that are already in the country legally or illegally?
3: Maybe as an entry point, let us quickly caution the public and everyone to be wary and aware of the apparent or coordinated disinformation campaign surrounding the Constitutional Court judgment that was actually issued on 7 July 2026. However, the whole issue came when the Department of Home Affairs was implementing the instructions of the court in what has now come to be famously called the Scalabrini judgment or the Scalabrini matter. So as government through the IMC, that we realize how the coordinated misinformation is making people to make all sorts of insinuations. Firstly, one, people thought that they started spreading information that the judgment and the subsequent response of the Department of Home Affairs means that all people who are now are illegal and don't have documentation immediately now qualify to come and they have the documentation, including, of course, the asylum documents. Asylum documents, and that's the one that have caused problems and the misinformation. When a person is accorded or given the asylum status of a country, there are particular or certain aspects that the person enjoys in that country. And therefore, people just saw that now this now has opened the floodgates for all the undocumented migrants to now be given the rise to be in the country and to have access to all benefits, including what they were talking about of permanent employment, what they were talking about that they will go and vote, they will access now SASA grants and so forth. That is disinformation and it's incorrect. Hence, the IMC convened urgently last night to look at this matter.
10: So what came out of the meeting after last night?
3: I can assure you that the IMC deliberated at length on this matter together with the important stakeholders. And today at 9 o'clock, The chairperson of the IMC, Minister Mamolo Kokubai, will lead and chair the briefing that will be attended by IMC ministers. That includes Minister in the Presidency, Minister Chaveni, Minister Professor Kachalia, Minister Schreiber, and all the other ministers of the IMC. I think there are more than seven. So they will be then clarifying all sorts of the parts according to their relevant departments.
10: The public is highly anxious that this ruling undermines the integrity of our migration system. How will the state successfully enforce the president's five-point plan on irregular immigration if the highest court in the land has somewhat rejected your primary legislative tools?
3: Let me put it on record that South Africa, we want to assure all South Africans that as government, we remain committed to maintaining the integrity of our migration system that we have been implementing. Of course, guided by the 5 points plan that the president outlined. There is no change in that. Government of South Africa is still on that, following that. And I think that's what the IMC today will be also touching on.
10: It's encouraging that at 9 o'clock we'll hear more, but Home Affairs has previously complained about the prolonged litigation cycle surrounding deportations. Will this judgment now force the department to completely overhaul its white paper on migration, or are you looking at a quick legislative patch in Parliament?
3: I think that will be one of the matters that will be ventilated at 9. However, maybe let me indicate, hence we are talking about the Scalabrini judgment. Why? Because there have been several other judgments on this matter. Hence you had no lesser person than the judge president of the Gauteng division issuing what one can say is a moratorium on some of the cases that issue of asylum seekers and so forth. He said he is issuing it pending. No, I'm not speaking on his behalf or on behalf of the justice or the courts, but it's something in the public domain where he indicated that he is putting a moratorium until this issue of the Scalabrini Concord judgment it's heard by the full bench. So that shows that there has been some legal issues that are pertaining to it. And I want to dispel the wrong notion that people are saying government is doing this and this. In South Africa as a state, we have three arms. You have the judiciary, which includes the courts, and you have also parliament, the legislation, and you have the executive that includes the implementing arm, which is government. So government were also subjected to, and we don't interfere with the other arm of the state being the courts. However, when a judgment is issued, obviously it impacts on government as it has to implement that. So I wanted to clarify because people have been going on to say government is doing 1, 2, 3, or government is doing that three. Mm. That I want to explain, that it's not as simple as they put it.
10: You cautioned earlier, but what is your message, sir, to South Africans spreading speculation on social media about the judgment? Do they have to wait for 9 o'clock?
3: I am calling upon all South Africans that always follow the official communication through government and through legitimate media houses, including, of course, the public broadcaster, be the SABC. That's where the true information is, and they must desist from sharing information that obviously is not legitimate, it's not from a credible source.
10: I thank you so much, Mr. William Baloyi, the Deputy Government Spokesperson on the line. And that's all that we have time for this morning. From the team, Molebogeng Sabidi and Tracy Boomgard. Our senior producers, Ronald Petey and Marumo Kakana. Our technical producers, Mark Preller. Executive producers, Butsila Kota, Elvis Breslin. We'll see you in the morning. Same time, same place. Ciao for now.

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0: give me some volume.
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0: Mamela, I want.
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The gatra the kyokia come up with a. The so de dame younger de ve. 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

0: Good day, Mr. Can you hear us?
1: Hello?
0: Hello, yes, we can hear you here.
1: Yes, although you are not clear, you are a little bit faint.
0: Okay. You are welcome here at Radio XK FM. Can you please explain yourself to us?
1: I'm Sivularo Sivularo. I'm a farmer in the Francis Barth district in the Northern Cape province.
0: Okay, let's jump right into it. When we talk about food security, it often feels like a massive systemic issue. What role can farmers and all role players, including ordinary citizens, play in the fight against hunger?
1: You know, hunger has become so serious that you find that there are households who spend half the day without any food. So the role that farmers can play and other role players is to teach communities that they live in how to farm and what to farm to produce their own food. It will be very cheap and it will be very easy for all households to access food.
0: Absolutely, yes. But producing that food isn't easy. What are some of the challenges facing crops farmers generally in our current climate?
1: You know, the heat is a challenge because it's extremely heat. Just like today now, it's heat. If you are a vegetable farmer, as we speak now, you'll have to put water on your vegetables so that the heat shouldn't affect them much. And another problem is that the rain that you are experiencing now of late, the flood, also causes problems because you find that the vegetables don't need too much water for a long time. So it becomes a challenge also. But, you know, as farmers, we always survive all these challenges like climate change, like, as I said, another challenge that you are having for vegetable farmers that they are having is land. Land has become very, very scarce. And water also, water is becoming a challenge. Like in Solblaiki, you find that people go out without water for 2 or 3 days. So it's a challenge because vegetables need watering almost every day. So those are the challenges that vegetable producers are having.
0: Oh, yes. Let's talk about the challenge of high electricity tariffs by Eskom to crops farmers. How is this affecting farmers financially?
1: You know, electricity is very high. It's very high. You find that like farmers in the Falhas area, they use pivots to water their gardens. And then the bill that they receive from Eskom is just exorbitant. I know of farmers that Eskom switched their electricity off. They couldn't produce. Then it affects them very, very bad because they've got to pay their employees, they've got to plant, they've got to pay their service providers who are providing them with production inputs. So electricity is another challenge that we are having because the bill is very high. Because of load shedding now, it's something of the past in COVID. We no longer experience it. So farmers can, you know, use electricity as and when they want. But the problem is the bills that they receive from Eskom is very, very high. And we wish that government could assist when it comes to rebates, electricity rebates, if all there's something like that.
0: Oh, yes, it's terrifying change direction. Now, looking at solution at a grassroots level, can backyard gardens also assist in fighting poverty, Mr. Sehulero?
1: Yes. I think there's agriculture and then social development should work together. But let me just share something here. As farmers, we intend to work with the Department of Agriculture and Social Development to see how we can eradicate poverty where farmers are. We want to contribute in solving this problem. We want to be poverty alleviators as farmers. We want to teach households how to plant, when to plant, when to put manure. And another thing that we want to do, we also want to assist these households with marketing their products. Because we cannot have it that the Department of Education has got feeding schemes, and then they buy their vegetables from these national chain stores. We cannot have the Department of Health buying their vegetables from these chain stores. They must buy it from farmers, from these households, and then we'll encourage these households to form cooperatives, because by virtue of having cooperatives, they produce in volumes. Once they produce in volumes, they'll always be supplying to whoever or to whatever the department that will be needing these vegetables. And these vegetables will be fresh at all material time.
0: Yes, that is so encouraging. Now looking at government interventions, at schools there are food scams as kids are eating daily. Are our local farmers benefiting financially in that regard?
1: Presently, no, they are not benefiting, but I understand that the Department of Education wants to source their vegetables or their food from farmers. That will be great. That will be great because as I speak with you now, farmers are registering their businesses. They are no longer just farming. We know that once you do business with government, you need to be a registered entity. So once farmers can do business with government, that will be excellent. Definitely, the feeding scheme, the schooling feeding scheme will benefit from farmers. Because we find that there are farmers who are not farming far away from the school. So it will be just a walking distance to supply to the school. So it will be wonderful. It will be something that that we will be supporting 100%.
0: A very valid point. Keep the local money within the local economy. Well, Mr. Sehulero, we are slowly running out of time. Is there anything that you have omitted today that maybe you wanted to add as we wrap up our conversation?
1: We are saying, we encourage households to produce their own vegetables, their own food. Then once we can do that, because you can get that farmers who are producing broilers are chickens, meat chickens, and then layers, chickens that are producing eggs. So once we can do that, definitely we'll deal with hunger. So we encourage households. You can even contact me. My number is 0712-567-657. 0712-567-567. You can contact me. We assist households how to start their food garden, how to start their poultry enterprises.
0: And yes, with that, I say it very, thank you very much for your information you have shared with our listeners today, and have a good day ahead of you. Thank you.
1: Thank you, ma'am. Thank you. Let's work the land. Let's feed the nation. Thank you.
2: Honderden seven owenige FM kitty die horten as dit ja kekre koma teen etra makoma temos Mr. Sehulero te kaikwe te uhatamska temo te a karahango tsara wadi ani amayonisa kiri retam no kunisa temo kiri huite kekre kote koma hem kaikusu o kaik temo te kekre koma huite kunsa kiri huite hem. 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

0: Waters in Pietermaritzburg op die been te bring.
1: And it's actually one word, partnership. So for instance, the one we're going to later today, which is a youth development center that creates skills. And those are the type of organizations we also want to partner with. So, you know, I've said this quite often. This government, the GPU, will be measured on one thing and one thing only. Did we create jobs? That's going to be the main measurement. And this, we truly believe, could also help with job creation and opportunity creation within the province of KwaZulu-Natal.
0: Steenhuisen sê Duitsland het sulke sentrums waar klein sakeontwikkeling aangemoedig word met die betrokkenheid van verskeie regeringsdepartemente.
2: And I think that once we're able to then use this type of system to crowd in other government departments, small business development, the DTRC, the IDC, and many of the other seed funding and seed capital requirements, will I think be able to really develop a potent package for stimulating business, stimulating economic growth, and supporting entrepreneurs. So I just want to say from the DTRC perspective, we are certainly looking very forward to interacting with you.
0: Onder die ongebruikte staatseiendom is 33 plase en meer as 500 skole in meestal landelike gebiede wat te min leerlinge gehad het. 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
3: Buildings are almost hijacked real time, and we came out today to do the audit, and the next day the building is hijacked, it won't show, and we can't sit there throughout the thing. So that's how this portal then will help us to have also real time access to buildings, and we must encourage communities, war rooms, and also through our OSS programs to say to the, mainly to the municipalities. I think that's what it would give its full potential. But I'm latching onto the thing about hijacked buildings, because this would help me to have real time then audit of particular hotspot area.
0: Dr. Govender sê op die oomblik betaal die departement 751 miljoen rand se eiendomsbelasting per jaar vir persele wat nie gebruik word nie. 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
7: 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Timely, complete and transparent information sharing under the international health regulations is essential to clarify conflicting reports and enable an accurate assessment of potential public health risks.
6: 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William Benoit is een van die studente wat betoog.
8: How has the government responded to the protest? Terribly. It is a terrible response that is happening here. I mean, In the first week, there were 5,000 people who were arrested, 167 were injured within the first week. And remind you, the students of the university hadn't joined yet. It was only 14-year-olds to 18-year-olds.
6: En dit was een van die betogers in Frankryk, William Beno. Volgens berigte uit Nigerië het die dodetal na 'n aanval deur Boko Haram van dese week tot 28 gestyg. 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Paul Mars van die BBC berig.
9: They are the softest of soft targets. Villagers in rural Borno state know they risk coming under attack if they stray too far from their homes. Many, though, have no choice but to go in search of firewood and other essentials. And Thursday saw at least 28 pay a fatal price for their foraging, gunned down by Boko Haram. And this is just one of the armed groups operating in Nigeria's violent northeast. A local offshoot of Islamic State is also at large there, along with non-aligned bandits who also carry out mass kidnappings and murder.
6: And it was Paul Mars from the BBC.
4: Mungkin ada something yang harus diimui. 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
15: 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I still don't understand what a PR counselor is, the ballot papers that we are going to use inside a voting station, but I will go and vote anyway. My wish is to witness successful elections and may residents benefit from these elections. South Africans have been suffering a lot.
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7: 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So as I see, you've got to be printing these different ballot papers for all of the wards in the province, which is about 527 different ballot papers over and above the 11 of the 10 municipalities that we have.
4: Yang here, kwa mo si se gita truta kwan hem gichi u se gansa u jala kwa sta tam tang kwa chi.
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7: In this elections, we are electing for ward councillors and proportional representation councillors, those that will represent you in the municipality. So it's very important that people must remember that you vote for people that you know, because people that ordinarily live in your communities.
4: Politika sing ojalakin ki kawshi kansa guli thamo ki kasol play ki municipality ta kungkimbali parte nga iya du bit koko hingu hana. 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
17: In terms of our goals, one of our pillars was to fight corruption in order to ensure a functional municipality. I can speak with reference to that is one thing that we have achieved successfully. We have defended a 2.5 billion that was intended to upgrade the water recirculation system. And I can safely say that project is underway. The budgeting and the financing of the project is running smoothly. And we are happy we could achieve that. And we are happy to use that as a reference point.
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18: I choose the Black Service Delivery Forum because of it's not a political part. It's not a political. It's a non-political. That's why I choose it. And I'm happy to be there because of there we got the truth, and our councillors in the chamber, they fought for the right things.
19: I was never part of any political system. I just witnessed from a distance what these political parties are doing to our communities. So in 2021, what I got the opportunity to be part of such system, so Black Service Delivery Forum, which is not a political party, I took it with both hands. And what I've witnessed so far is we are really for the community.
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4: 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These are matters within the department's responsibility and we must address them.
2: Lahari sê hulle ondersoek ook die dood van nog 'n pasiënt by dieselfde instelling in Augustus verlede jaar.
4: Hospital management was alerted that a person matching the description of the missing patient had been found lying on Promosa Road near the graveyard. Upon arrival, the person was confirmed to be the missing patient. And the family was immediately notified. Given the circumstances, the department has initiated an investigation to establish the events leading to the patient's death.
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8: For central banks, supply shocks pose a serious trade-off as inflation rises and output falls. Central banks globally are navigating this challenge. South Africa faces the same complex and highly uncertain environment. We are a net importer of oil and fuel products. Domestic inflation has risen markedly and economic activity has slowed. Weather-related supply shocks are also on the horizon. Challenging as the current environment is, the SARB is well equipped to handle supply-driven inflation pressures.
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9: 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So I think that a weak economy is very much part of the assessment. And when we fight as MPC members, a lot of it is our assessment of how persistent will be second-order effects given the state of the economy and given inflation expectations.
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10: But the story is not only about oil prices. It is also about refinery margins, which have increased across regions as refining capacity has been destroyed or taken out of production, and the ability to export refined products has been constrained. It seems that the refinery margins are decoupling from oil prices. 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
11: Higher fuel means a higher cost of living. And in the current economy where people are really struggling, this is unacceptable. This is something that we're calling on National Treasury to do, to relook at the fuel levy. There are also opportunities for the Road Accident Fund levy that sit within the cost of fuel as well to also go down. That will bring down some sort of relief. But the biggest thing that we need to look at is a more sustainable solution. We need to build refining capacity of fuel in South Africa. Right now, we're a net importer. That means we import everything from outside of the country, and that really does bring up the cost.
12: James Lorimer van die DA het voorgestel dat die 7 miljard rand surplusse in die vergoedingsfonds en CETAs gebruik word om die impak van die brandstofverhoging te verlig.
13: We would hope that government can find the fiscal space to provide relief from these fuel price rises. Earlier this year, we suggested several billion would be available for this from surpluses from things like the Compensation Fund and from the Sectoral Trading Authorities, the CETAs. We suggest that any relief could be divided or directed rather to the diesel price primarily, because this has been harder hit and because it has such a big effect downstream on transport costs and thus food prices, etc.
12: Matthew Parks van Kusatu het in sy voorlegging gevra dat die regering dit moet oorweeg om weer die brandstofheffing te verlaag.
14: It is critical that Parliament pass it as a matter of extreme urgency. With fuel price hikes of at least 250 projected for October, it is critical that Treasury and the Central Energy Fund move with speed and utilize this 10 billion rand to provide badly needed fuel levy relief for October and November. This would help ease the cost of living pressures facing workers, lower inflation, and thus prevent yet another potentially devastating repo rate.
12: Tiu Malele van die National Taxi Alliance sê indien daar nie hulp van die regering kom nie, taxi-operateurs gedwing sal word om tariewe op te stoot.
15: Government should do something about it. They cannot just sit back and fold their arm, really. I mean, the passenger is going to be hit very hard. This means everything, all that we need to do is to be extra careful because the poorest of the poor are already hit. So we are just hopeful that perhaps we're having a meeting tomorrow. This may also be part of the agenda tomorrow to say what is this that needs to be done on the side of government side to try and help us offset this blow.
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4: We're operating close to 1,300 buses, and we're within these 1,300 buses, we're using close to 3.5 million liters of fuel each and every month. So when you do the calculations in terms of the fuel increase that is expected, 3 rand multiplied by the 3.5 million, we're looking at around 11 million extra that we need to spend each and every month. So it's a difficult time for operators.
0: Queen Agangoshi Gang Higian, Yataki, Tang, a place of Antigua Gira Tor, Kalikamoko, Tikoan, Ay, Blossom, Gangoshi Gang Hip, at Kogian, a Makamoko, Kalamanga, and Kugiga comes Ua, Digang, a Ganikuna.
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5: My ticket is 1,239 rand monthly, and that equals to my household groceries. That time at work, I only get 400 rand for transport. You see, that the balance comes from my pocket.
6: Yeah, transport.
5: There are a lot of people who have decided to leave their cars to take a bus because they want to save. This is because of the current economic situation, and should prices go up again, it will hurt us. It's a problem. Remember, my child is going to school and takes a taxi, and now the taxis are going up and bus fare too, and once you buy the ticket, it's over.
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7: People will not buy at that price. I'm 45 years old and unemployable. So government is killing small businesses by increasing fuel constantly. Even these Patco commuters are going to struggle. The more the fuel goes up, the more the food prices will go up as well. We're calling on government to have mercy on us.
1: Kwena tia na yamoko hana uhutu jing ayo wa hahu da hono besa aya no kungo kwe ahink ezika ahutu ki hana kunga te sirihe ana kewu shakya kwe.
4: There are people that are leaving their cars behind. Some of the things we do is passenger forums, where we consult with passengers. And within that structure of passenger forums in the various areas we operate, the very same people are saying that we are leaving our cars behind. We're using this mode of transport because it's affordable.
0: Chang, pleasure, Jake, and hate the gate, toa, kitu, come, qua, nakam, like a gunny kunan.
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9: Higher fuel means a higher cost of living. And in the current economy where people are really struggling, this is unacceptable. This is something that we're calling on National Treasury to do, to relook at the fuel levy. There are also opportunities with the Road Accident Fund levy that sit within the cost of fuel as well to also go down. That will bring down some sort of relief. But the biggest thing that we need to look at is a more sustainable solution. We need to build refining capacity of fuel in South Africa. Right now, we're a net importer. That means we import everything from outside of the country, and that really does bring up the cost.
8: James Lorimer van die DA het voorgestel dat die 7 miljard rand surplusse in die vergoedingsfonds en CETAs gebruik word om die impak van die brandstofverhoging te verlig.
10: We would hope that government can find the fiscal space to provide relief from these fuel price rises. Earlier this year, we suggested several billion would be available for this from surpluses from things like the Compensation Fund and from the Sectoral Trading Authorities, the CETAs. We suggest that any relief could be divided or directed rather to the diesel price primarily, because this has been harder hit and because it has such a big effect downstream on transport costs and thus food prices, etc.
8: Matthew Parks van Kusatu het in sy voorlegging gevra dat die regering dit moet oorweeg om weer die brandstofheffing te verlaag.
11: It is critical that Parliament pass it as a matter of extreme urgency. With fuel price hikes of at least 250 projected for October, it is critical that Treasury and the Central Energy Fund move with speed and utilize this 10 billion rand to provide badly needed fuel levy relief for October and November. This would help ease the cost of living pressures facing workers, lower inflation, and thus prevent yet another potentially devastating repo rate.
8: Tiu Malele van die National Taxi Alliance sê indien daar nie hulp van die regering kom nie, taxi-operateurs gedwing sal word om tariewe op te stoot.
12: Government should do something about it. They cannot just sit back and fold their arm, really. I mean, the passenger is going to be hit very hard. This means everything, all that we need to do is to be extra careful because the poorest of the poor are already hit. So we are just hopeful that perhaps we're having a meeting tomorrow. This may also be part of the agenda tomorrow to say what is this that needs to be done on the side of government side to try and help us offset this blow.
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15: 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Terribly. It is a terrible response that is happening here. I mean, in the first week there were 5,000 people who were arrested, 167 were injured within the first week. And remind you, the students of a university hadn't joined yet. It was only 14-year-olds to 18-year-olds.
13: 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Paul Mars van die BBC berig.
16: They are the softest of soft targets. Villagers in rural Borno state know they risk coming under attack if they stray too far from their homes. Many, though, have no choice but to go in search of firewood and other essentials. And Thursday saw at least 28 pay a fatal price for their foraging, gunned down by Boko Haram. And this is just one of the armed groups operating in Nigeria's violent northeast. A local offshoot of Islamic State is also at large there, along with non-aligned bandits who also carry out mass kidnappings and murder.
13: En dit was Paul Mars van die BBC.
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0: Okay, how many people in here have ever been in love? I know none of the guys gonna raise their hand, but how many of y'all ever been in love? Well, I know none of the guys been in love. We don't get in love, right? Oh, let this black man right here tell what his idea of love is. Because now all the time we hear young black men talk about love. About your personal definition. Don't tell me what Webster thinks.
1: Huh? Do everything for that person.
0: Okay, everything like what? Explain. Let him talk, come on. If I asked him to talk about a fancy car, he'd be right on point. But we want to talk about love. You can do it. What do you think? You said you love somebody. You should know why you love them, right?
1: I'm too witty at.
0: Uh-huh.
1: Too
0: witty.
1: Stuff like that.
0: Okay.
2: And they just stand out. It's like sometimes it don't even matter like what they wear or what they look like. It's like that way. You know that you want to talk to him because he stares out. It's like he got a glow or something.
0: That's deep,
1: what I'm talking about.
0: But I thought that was a beautiful point. Anybody else want to deal with that?
3: And sometimes, like, when they try to act funny in front of their boys and they get around and they say they love you, they can't love you. Because love wouldn't do that.
2: Love is not funny.

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1: Professor Patrice Lumumba, he says, when we allow hyenas to take care of goats, why are we surprised when the goats are being eaten? Africa is attracted to thieves. Africa is attracted to men and women who cannot serve. Isn't it a paradox that Africa is known as the poorest continent in the world, and yet our presidents and politicians are amongst the richest in the world?
0: The National Briefing on SAFM.

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1: a space where generations come together in conversation that seek to spark curiosity, inspire innovation, and feed the curious mind. 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

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Cool. 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
1: a space where generations come together in conversation that seek to spark curiosity, inspire innovation, and feed the curious mind. 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
1: They were more than just songs. 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Whether you're driving, relaxing, or just remembering, let the music take you right back. 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